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5: 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Let's make some decorations.
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0: a fun, lighthearted speech on the topic something needs to change.
1: Have you actually experienced it yourself? Tell us a quick story.
0: I do gymnastics, and in gymnastics, you jump around and fly a lot. So I reckon it'll be like that, but a bit slower.
1: Ooh, I can't wait to hear your speech. Abby, do your friends care about the same things as you? Or is it more something you feel on your own?
2: Not many of my friends do care about the same thing, but I also, that's why I decided to talk about the underappreciation of nature overall. So a lot of my friends have been influenced by me towards it, but I don't have any friends who are particularly into it. I mainly just drag them along towards initiatives.
1: Are there other things that bothered you or your friends that you didn't choose as your topic?
2: One of the main things that bother me and my friends at school is probably how AI is taking over everything. Just last week, we caught our PDH teacher using AI to mark our assessments. And then in the recent assessment, not one person got full marks. It's pretty scary that AI can always find something wrong with what you're doing. And that probably means it can do it better than you.
0: Kiara, why did you pick your topic?
1: I picked my topic because in the playground, you can see everyone breaking the rule. And why have the rule if everyone's breaking it anyway?
0: I'm really interested to see what this rule is in your speech.
1: Outside of school, what are you into, Nikki? What takes up most of your time?
0: What takes up most of my time is gymnastics, because I do gymnastics every single day except for Sunday, so I can't really do much else. I'm doing gymnastics because I have a national competition soon, so I have to do lots of training.
1: Oh, wow. Nikki, do you think you have a good chance of winning nationals?
0: I don't know. I don't want to jinx it. But, like, I'll try my best.
1: Oh, I hope you win then. Okay, Abby. Outside of school, what are you into?
2: Outside of school, I'm actually really into ant keeping. We raise ant queens to entire colonies. And it's really fun to have your own pet, and you don't have to go through all of the stress of debating with your parents whether you need to get a cat or a dog.
0: Kiara, we've told you what we do. What do you do though?
1: I have a lot of free time because I don't do that much. Like, I'll spend hours on gymnastics or ant keeping. I like to read and I play basketball.
0: Ooh, basketball, that sounds fun.
1: It is.
0: Can you tell us more about it?
1: I play on Saturdays, and the time changes a lot. It's normally in the afternoon. We've won two games, but we've lost one. All right, song time. I get to choose a song for the break. I choose Lush Life by Zara Larsson. See you after the break.
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0: you'll hear our three speeches. But before that, we want to give you a little taste of what we're each going to talk about and why we chose our topics. Nikki, why did you pick your topic? Is it something you genuinely care about, or did you just think it would make a good speech?
1: I felt pretty confident on the topic. I just wanted to make

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0: Welcome back. Now we're going to do the bit that you've all been waiting for. The speeches. First up, we're going to do my speech with the title, Stupid Rules.
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2: How many of you here have wanted to change something? If so, was it big? Was it small? Well, I've always wanted to change the no sharing food rule. I mean, it wasn't as if anyone even followed it. At recess, if you looked right, people sharing food. If you look left, people sharing food. If you look straight ahead, people sharing food. If you think about it, and you think about it really hard, it is a completely pointless rule. What is the point of a rule that no one followed, but if you're unlucky, you get caught by a teacher? What is the point of a rule that makes another way for your enemies to get you in trouble, even if they share food too? What is the point of a rule that makes some kids feel sad? Imagine this. There are 10 groups of people and all of them are sharing food. You're in the one group that gets caught. It's really unfair because you did exactly what everyone else did. Or the other group just got lucky. Okay, now picture this. You're sharing food with your friend as usual, and right now you're only looking out for teachers, not students. So when your enemy comes up to you and starts yelling that you're sharing food, there's nothing you can do. You try explaining to the teacher that your enemy shares food too, but nope. La la la la, the teacher seemed to scream. You know how sometimes you have the worst recess, your friend has the best recess, and your friend thinks the same about your food? If only there was no rule saying you can't share food, because if there wasn't, then you could literally just swap food and everybody would be happy. But of course you can't. This is the thing I want to change. I think that it is a not very smart rule and that the person who made it didn't think it through properly.
0: Next up, we have Nicholas's speech with the title, Feeling Down.
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3: I've been meaning to change something in our world. It's in our nature, and it's making us not able to move freely. Most people have tried to stop it, but it's still there. The one thing I want to change is gravity. I don't like gravity. It stops us from flying, and I want to fly. Without gravity, we could fly wherever we want without using any energy. We can float to the supermarket, float to the gym, and even float to the moon. With zero gravity, we could float around and even get a ball of water and put a goldfish inside. With zero gravity, it would be so much fun because you can shoot Nerf guns at your friends and that have infinite range. And also water balloons you can throw really far. And swimming in a swimming pool would also be because it's just a floating ball of water and you can dive from the side into it. We should definitely get rid of gravity. And this is how. I observe that the Earth is probably round because all of the gravity is being pulled to the center of the Earth, which makes a circle. If this would just mean that the core of the Earth contains the gravity, meaning if we destroy the core, then there will be no more gravity. The core is hot molten lava, so we can all play our part to stop global warming so the core isn't hot anymore. This is an easy way to get rid of gravity. Now, how to make sure this is safe? We can always install safety to help. We could add roofs so we don't fly away. If we fly away, we might go to space and not be able to breathe. That's okay, because we can tie ourselves to our house and we won't be able to float into a black hole. If we rid gravity from existence, we have a way to survive. The real problem isn't the rubbish in our environment. It's the dropping rubbish, which is the problem. Is gravity getting you down? Then help me on my quest.
0: And last but not least, we have Abby's speech, titled, Go Touch Grass.
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4: Have you ever walked outside and then thought, it's too hot today, and gone back inside? Most people have never experienced real wilderness in their lifetimes. And this is a problem. We can't save the planet if we don't even know about it. When you hear the word documentary, what do you think? Boring, useless, hours upon hours of time wasting. No one really cares what David is saying, and we usually just end up ignoring him altogether. It was period 6 science class, and we were watching a David Attenborough documentary. In other words, free time. Everyone took that as their chance to sleep, or read, or play games, missing out on the real importance of the documentary. No one got the experience that the documentary was trying to bring. Then, in year 9 Duke of Ed camp, all I could hear was groaning about how sore everyone's legs were after our hike. When people go for hikes, all they talk about is how high they went, how far they went, or how long they went. They never think about the place that they've been through, that those places could easily be destroyed. Or in year 8 camp, everyone was complaining how they were all the victim of the terrible crime of rain, that it was damp and muddy, how they missed their warm beds and golden toilets, but they missed out on where they were. The lake that shimmered brighter than we'd ever seen before, the trees larger than I'd ever seen before, and the vastness of a forest larger than we'd ever see before. All they cared about was the hot showers. Unfortunately, this is very common. Nobody thinks to stop and realize where they are, or that it needs protecting. But who has the time and money and energy to actually make a difference? We're always told that if we each play our part, recycling our food waste or plastic, or using less energy, that we can make a difference. But do any of us actually know what we're saving? I went to a meeting for the greening initiative at my school, and me and my friend were practically the only people there. No one really understood how important the things we were doing were. We won't be able to save nature if no one actually knows about it. So, go outside, out into nature, and for the first time, look around you and wonder how much it took to create the world. That intricate leaf, the dazzling butterfly, a puffy white cloud. And remember that
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3: Welcome back. You just heard 3 pretty different speeches. Now we get to actually talk about them. What did we think? Abby, you mentioned nature and the Future Council. Which one do you think is more fun and which one would you rather do?
4: The Future Council is actually an initiative not run by me, but it was organised by a really good group of kids and a leader, an adult leader, who thought that kids would actually have a really good way to contribute to our environment and to help major companies stop their emissions, which is really cool. And I saw it, the movie. And from there, I decided to join the initiative. So now I'm part of the Future Council too. And I'd much rather do it because it's really nice to meet lots of people just like me who are doing all kinds of stuff.
3: Kiara, the food sharing rule. Be honest, has anyone ever broken it?
5: Yes, a lot of people have broken it, including me. And at school, almost everyone shares food. Like, I've seen people who have a lunchbox in the middle, they dump all their Reese's onto it, and they just take from that.
3: Why do you think the food rule is in place?
5: I think it's to stop people who have allergies from sharing food or taking food. But I'm very careful, and I have allergies, and I've never died.
3: What's the most tempting thing someone has offered you?
5: I don't know, actually. Once Haley gave me a chicken nugget, and I like chicken nuggets. And Nikki, we did not expect a speech about gravity. Where did that idea even come from?
3: I actually had no idea. I was just panicking in my head, and I thought of a random topic that has rules and the rules of gravity.
5: But why gravity?
3: I thought it would make a fun topic, and it would make people laugh.
5: If you could actually float for one day, what is the first thing you would do?
3: I would get up and jump off one of the walls. Also, the idea of having a floating ball of water as your swimming pool would be fun. Because you can jump in it from all sides and you would still go through.
5: That would be so cool.
3: Okay, my song now. I choose I Want It That Way.
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6: Thanks everyone for tuning into our show today. We have had a great time with our three special guests and the topic of Something's Got to Change. We had Kiara, who's in year 5, and her topic was
7: the no sharing food rule.
6: Yep, and Nicholas in year 7, and his topic was
8: gravity.
6: And we had me in year 10, and I spoke about the underappreciation of nature. Thank you so much, you guys. Some really big topics there, and we've had a really great time. Did you guys have a good time in studio?
9: Yeah!
6: Okay, I'm going to give you a couple seconds now just to give a quick shout out to your friends or whoever you want to do. We'll start with Kiara first.
7: A big shout out to my kindy teacher, Mr. McDonald, who taught me how to write sentences.
6: Oh, very nice. And Nicholas?
10: Shout out to all my friends for laughing at my jokes even if they didn't get it.
6: Okay. 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The road to making change is a long one. 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
2: Hello, I'm Sarah Wombe. The Greens say the federal government can't take their support for granted as the government seeks to legislate its tax changes. A three-week inquiry is underway examining the government's push to rein in capital gains and negative gearing concessions. The opposition won't back the legislation, meaning Labor needs the minor party to get it through. But Green Senator David Shoebridge argues the proposal does little to help renters.
3: We're making the argument on behalf of millions and millions of Australians who are renters, don't have any toehold in the property market, and who look at a budget retaining all the tax concessions from those people who already have property and then pulling the ladder up behind them.
2: Australia's Governor-General is visiting our Pacific neighbours. Sam Mostyn is making official trips to Samoa and Tuvalu. She says the visits will strengthen and celebrate our important Pacific partnerships. Former rugby league star Gary Sullivan will face court over one of Australia's most infamous cold cases after being arrested on the Gold Coast. Georgina Winter has the details.
4: Once a Newtown Jets staple, the now 78-year-old Sullivan is believed to be the alleged architect of Melbourne's 1994 Armagard heist, where he fled a Melbourne shopping centre with bags of cash and left three people injured. A joint police operation uncovered fresh evidence this week, leading to Sullivan's arrest and a Southport magistrate approving his extradition to Victoria. He now faces multiple charges and the rest of his life behind bars. Georgina Winter reporting.
2: Sullivan is due in court in Melbourne on Monday. The RSPCA is reminding pet owners they have services available to help people in domestic violence situations. More than 160 pets and their owners have reached out to the organisation in the past year for emergency boarding and care. General Manager Troy Davies says Pets in Crisis is an important program.
5: Some of the causal factors of people staying in bad relationships include, concerns around their pets. Pets are our family, of course, and many people would rather remain in danger than be separated from an animal that they love. So this program gives victim survivors that peace of mind.
2: Overseas now, and US President Donald Trump says he's set to make a final determination with Iran over a deal that may end the conflict in the Middle East and set off new rounds of nuclear talks. Mitch McCann has the latest.
6: President Trump took to Truth Social on Friday, where he discussed a number of requirements for any deal with Iran after days of media reports suggesting that an agreement was imminent. Mr. Trump wrote that Iran must agree it will never have a nuclear weapon, the Strait of Hormuz must reopen immediately, and that all mines must be removed from the water. He went on to say that the US would unearth enriched nuclear material and then destroy it, and that no money would be exchanged. And he added that a number of less important items had been agreed upon. The president signed off by saying he was meeting in the Situation Room to make a final determination. Mitch McCann, New York.
2: And briefly, a Blue Origin rocket has exploded on the launch pad during an engine firing test in Florida. This is Air News. To tennis, and the seeds continue to fall at Roland Garros. Air Sport's Paul Walsh has the details.
7: Australia's Alex de Minaur has been eliminated from the French Open at the hands of the 20-year-old Jakub Mencik from the Czech Republic. Love 6, 6-2, 6-2, 6-3. As the scoreline indicates, de Minaur came out all guns blazing, easily breaking Mencik's serve in the first set, but that was about as good as it got for the Aussie, as his younger opponent took control in the second and never looked back. In another major upset on day six, 24 times Grand Slam champion Novak Djokovic went down in five sets to a player 20 years his junior, Joao Fonseca from Brazil, with the final scoreline 4-6, 4-6, 6-3, 7-5, 7-5.
8: An incredible match to be part of. Obviously, a tough one for me to lose, being two sets to love up. I don't think I've done too much wrong with my game. It's just that he was just better.
7: Paul Walsh for Air Sport.
2: Manly suffered a 28-22 defeat to Cronulla Taylor in their Round 13 NRL clash. Interim coach Kieran Foran says he's disappointed.
9: They did to us what, you know, we've been able to do to sides over the past 8 weeks, and they made it happen. They turned up with the attitude, ready to make it happen, and we just missed it completely.
2: And in the AFL action today, the Swans play the Tigers, the Lions face the Dockers, and the Bulldogs take on the Magpies. Last night, the Blues beat the Cats by 4 points. Australian Independent Radio News.
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10: Good morning. It is 6 minutes past 11 o'clock on this Saturday, the 30th of May 2026. Looking around the weather here, it's a beautiful day out here in Bochum, here in our studios. Sun shining bright and the temperature is at a comfortable 15 degrees. A light breeze of 10 kilometers per hour is gently blowing through. No rain is in sight. Enjoy the sunny skies. And looking ahead to the week, today we'll see a pleasant high of 20 degrees with continued sunshine. Tomorrow, expecting a slight dip to 19 with sunny skies. Tuesday might bring some patchy rain nearby, and Wednesday will be partly cloudy with temperatures staying around 19 degrees. So it's a bit of a mixed bag.
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10: Well, Sydney, you are behaving well. 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
11: Every life has a turning point where the path ahead suddenly becomes clear. Sharing everyday stories that defines the past and inspires the future through a soundtrack of light and hope. This is The Turning Point with Pam Rajapaksa.

0: Welcome to another edition of The Turning Point on Alive 90.5. I'm Pam Rajapaksa. And as usual, if any of the subjects that we discuss today touches you gently, please take time and take care of yourselves. Having said that, the idea is to strengthen your beliefs and show you that just ordinary people like you and I can overcome our challenges with resilience and belief. So I hope that message resonates with you. Now, my guest today has lived a life shaped by resilience, responsibility, and a deep inner awakening. Raised across France, Tunisia, and Algeria by a strong, rule-breaking mother, her early years were filled with both richness and real hardship. Family breakdown, loss, and navigating life far too young. She went on to study law and build a career in Europe, but life had other plans. When her mother passed away, she stepped into the role of guardian for her younger brother, a responsibility that changed everything and eventually led her here to Australia, starting again from scratch. But her true turning point didn't come until years later, after a life-altering accident forced her to reconnect with herself in a way she never had before. What followed was not just healing, but a powerful awakening. Now, she brings together her experiences from the natural world to human behavior to explore what it is really means to live, to feel, and to rebuild. I will let her share the rest of that journey because it's one you'll want to hear in her own words. She's the founder of Women Makes Waves. She's an emotional and spiritual mentor, surf apnea breath instructor, and Akashic reader. That I want to find out more of. Welcome to The Turning Point, Sonia Huria Rivas.
1: Thank you for having me, Pam.
0: My pleasure. Now, you sent your story to me. Mm-hmm. I read it. There's such a powerful thread of strength running through it. But I can also sense the weight that you carried for a long time. I love to go back to where it all began, to your childhood, growing up across three countries, France, Tunisia, Algeria. I don't think they have too many things similar. And what it was like being shaped by your mom, especially through these early challenges.
1: Sounds like a plan. Mm. Well, I was born in France and raised in France, Tunisia, and Algeria. Algeria was the Sahara, so that was already quite different. What really shaped me, I think, is the perception of identity and how people are seen. Being a mixed race person, half French, half Tunisian, my dad is French, blonde, blue eyes, your typical white man. My mom was Tunisian and, you know, brown eyes, olive skin, dark hair, and I look a lot like her. And growing up, really split between these three countries, I saw what it was like to be seen as an outsider everywhere I went. Specifically in France, the racism was quite appalling. And so I think what really shaped me was this idea that perhaps part of my identity was not safe, seeing how my mom was treated by strangers when my dad was not there and the difference when he was there in France. Really shaped my understanding of what it's like to be different and perhaps also to be a woman. And so, yeah, that's a big part of what makes me me. Hmm. And obviously, you have touched on a few little episodes in my life a bit earlier. Yeah. My parents got divorced. My mom got remarried. She had an affair, and that's the person she married with. So there's a lot of also betrayals, secrets, and sneakiness in the background, and that I had to learn to navigate. And, you know, growing up in Tunisia as well, that was a dictatorship at the time. And so there was also this idea that we had to be silent when it came to politics as well. So a lot of silence.
0: As a child, seeing these things, being exposed to things probably that you should not have at that early age, and then having to navigate certain parts of your identity. What was it like inside?
1: You know what? Just decided to side with the friend.

0: never that I'm Tunisian. When my mom asked me if I wanted my passport, Tunisian passport, I said no. And I really just deny completely my Tunisian side. That's how I dealt with it. It was just the easiest option for me. And when my parents divorced, then I stayed mostly in France and Tunisia on holidays, the Tunisian side. So I became more and more ingrained in the French culture and lifestyle.
1: And that's a lot for a little girl.
0: Mm.
1: It's a lot. So then you had to step into the role of caring for your little brother.
0: Yeah, so years later, I was in my early 20s. My mom passed away after a year and a half of cancer. And I have three brothers. And the two youngest were underage. The middle one was about to turn 18. So officially, I was not his guardian. But
1: you were the oldest?
0: I was the second.
1: Second.
0: But the eldest was really depressed. So while he was appointed the guardian the first year, I stepped in afterwards because he was not fit. And things needed to be sorted. So the first year I actually lived in the Netherlands where I continued my studies, my first year of master in international commercial law, then came back to France, saw the mess, decided to, you know, step in and then organized everything, you know, just took the role of the mother. And what was interesting in hindsight is how I had no idea how to support people, how to help people in a way that was actually not enabling. So a really supportive way of helping, including myself. And the roles that I had seen my mom play, which was, you know, a giver. That's how she was raised. That's how I was raised. As a woman, we are a service. We have to give, to deplete ourselves, to make sure everyone's okay. And so I reproduced the model, and that eventually led me to deep depression and to fortunately having someone come and pull me out of it. I slept for 3 months straight. I don't even remember getting in her car. And then one morning waking up and coming downstairs, making her pancakes and starting again. But after that, it was clear that I could not return to that same model. By that time, my brothers were all over 18. I had made sure that at least the two eldest were good with, you know, university or work, or they were on their trajectory. And the youngest one just had graduated from high school. He was, you know, a young adult, but we all had gone through enough that he was big enough now. And so I thought, okay, well, I could continue playing that game and lose myself again, or I can try something different and see, you know, if I can help myself. And having lived in the Netherlands, I knew that I couldn't be too close because it's too tempting to just fly 2 hours back to France and help my brothers. So I thought, let's go as far as possible. And Australia it was.
1: So I see this identity being shaped time and time and time again. You had to care for your mom, mm-hmm. did you? Yeah. And then you had to care for your brothers mm-hmm. at different stages in their lives.
0: Yeah.
1: With different needs. And then you had to care for you.
0: It was time.
1: Yes. I mean, it's a whole spectrum of caring for one person.
0: Yeah.
1: And while you're dealing with this identity as in, am I French, am I Tunisian, then you have to internally come to terms with, who am I? Am I my mother? Am I a sister? Am I a carer? Who am I then? Who am I to me?
0: Mm. That was not there yet. That took breaking my back to get there.
1: Right.
0: But when I moved to Australia, it was very clear that I couldn't stay there because I didn't know how to help myself in the context of being a carer. So I removed myself from the context of being a carer. And that's when I started, I guess, discovering myself slowly. First through avoidance and then through being forced to stay still.
1: But when you then came to Australia, then back to square one.
0: Yeah, and also not, because I already had the experience of navigating identity and cultures. So when I came to Australia, I had already, you know, been Tunisian, been French,
1: yeah.
0: been Algerian, been Dutch, been all of it. And so becoming Australian was just

0: you know, another one of those. I was a chameleon. It was really not that hard for me to adapt.
1: You had to leave your career there, though.
0: Yeah. So when I came here, my degrees were not recognized. I had to decide, do I start all over again, study another bachelor and master's and blah, blah, blah, or do I figure out what I really want to do? Because, again, being the daughter of a Tunisian woman, Tunisians are known for, you know, getting high, being high achievers, getting their degrees. You know, you need a PhD and whatnot. Well, my mom passed away before I got to the PhD stage, so I stopped at two masters. But when I came back here, when I came here, I thought, okay, well, what do I really want to do? Because law was not it. It was just to fit the mold of what was expected of me, even though I had fun practicing law. So, yeah, I just started looking for different options.
1: Was it an easy decision to take, to coming over to Australia?
0: The hardest part of it was the fact that I felt like I was abandoning my brothers.
1: Yeah.
0: That I felt so much guilt.
1: The guilt, yeah.
0: Oh, my God. Like the typical mother guilt.
1: Yeah.
0: But at the same time, I knew that it was either them or me at that point. So, and I had done enough for them. Yeah. I knew that they were going to be fine. Either they were going to stand on their own two feet or there was nothing I could do.
1: Yeah.
0: So, yeah.
1: Sabe Rebai?
0: Sorry?
1: Sidi Mansour.
0: Oh, yes.
1: How does that fit into all this?
0: So that's a song from my childhood. It's a typical Tunisian song. And it just reminds me of the old days when we were all having fun in Tunisia with my cousins, with my brothers, with my dad, my mom, the family. It's just, one of those songs. It's very upbeat.
1: When we come back, more from Sonia Huria Rivas. 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
4: Welcome back to The Turning Point. You are with Pam Rajapaksa and my special guest today, Sonia Huria Rivas. She's the founder of Women Makes Waves. She's an emotional and spiritual mentor, surf apnea and breath instructor, and an Akashic reader, teacher, sorry. Now, we touched on what happened to you. You reconciled with your brothers and their situations and being a carer and supporter. You made your way to Australia. But then something happened, mm-hmm. an accident. That you talk about then being disconnected from your body for so long that that accident then brought you back to that moment where you need to realize, hang on, this is where it all starts. Mm-hmm. Everything transformed. Tell me more about it.
5: Well, in that childhood and young adulthood, I went through what you could call three major traumas. Including one that was very difficult for my body, and emotionally as well. And so I learned to dissociate from my body, from my emotions, like a lot of people. I pushed everything down. And when I had that surf accident in 2017, I was forced to stop doing what I was doing, what I had been doing all along, which is to busy myself and distract myself with activities. So my activities were rock climbing and surfing, looked very healthy on the surface, but my relationship with it was pretty much an addictive relationship. And so when I broke my back, suddenly I had to stop running and I had to sit still. First, that was because of the pain that I had in my back. I was starting to figure out, okay, well, how do I deal with this? And I never want to take painkillers. That's something that's always been true for me for some reason. So I decided to learn to navigate the pain, physical pain. But as I did, also not moving, being still, I had to witness the emotional pain and the mental games show up. So that's really what started the healing journey for me. I had to really contend with what was hiding.
4: Hmm. So your body became your teacher pretty much.
5: Mm-hmm.
4: And then your survival then became your purpose.
5: Yes.
4: So, and really powerful thing that I read with your bio was the way you your breaking point. That accident didn't actually break you. It mm-hmm. became a starting point for something new.
5: I like to say that it had my back.
4: No pun intended.
5: Fully intended. Yeah, it fully is, because I, you know, when you stop running from what's calling you and you start really sitting with it, you first have to go through the very challenging issue of dealing with the suffering that it brings. But once you move through that, you see the gifts that are behind and you see the energy that you get back. Because when you're surviving, your body, your mind, your emotional body, they all work really hard at keeping you alive in a way that's not necessarily sustainable. And when you stop surviving because you have done the work of healing, of accepting, of transcending, suddenly that energy that was used in surviving becomes available to you. And so you can start building things, building community, building a better life, impacting in some way or another. It just, your life becomes a lot more fun.
4: Yeah. And then the way you draw parallels between the nature and life, the ocean and life, the waves, and you're even the name of your program. It's so fascinating to me because I love nature. And I think we are all part of this whole universe. We are all connected in some level. The rhythms, the everything that flows through us flows in the universe. So using the ocean as part of your, the foundation for what you're teaching now.
5: Yeah.
4: Tell me about the Hurriya method. That's where this teaching method came from, right?
5: So if you followed, if your listeners have followed, they'd be like, Hurriya, isn't that her name? That's actually my grandmother's name and it means free woman. And I thought that was perfectly fitting because when you do your inner work and you shed all those layers that are not necessarily you or pulling you back or keeping you down, then you become very free in your mind and in your life. So that's why I called it this way. The thing is, the mix between my own journey of inner work and trying to heal myself, understanding my, what I call four bodies, my mental, physical, emotional, and spiritual bodies and how they function together. And at the same time, returning to surfing at first and just observing nature in general, I realized nature really has the blueprint for everything. And so even in our, in the way I access and look at healing, I now look at it through the blueprint of nature. So if we want to be thriving, we have to look at thriving ecosystems. What are thriving ecosystems? They are ecosystems that are diverse, that have species that are interconnected, that have relationships that are mutually beneficial if we're talking about symbiosis. They communicate constantly. It's a complex web of beings that have specific roles and that if in the right environment and with the right, soil, weather, and communication and role, how would you say that? I'm thinking in French now, Pam. Role distribution, then you can get something quite magical. And so the way I see it with my own method is that we first have to bring safety. That's the soil. And when we do bring that safety, when we step out of urgency, out of survival, when we bring safety for the four bodies and in our environment, then suddenly we're able to really grow, to really challenge ourselves because of that energy that's given back, challenge ourselves in a way that we decide, that we put an intention on. So for me, it means impacting people around me. It means impacting my clients so that they can lead their best life. It means now with retracing my ancestry as well, which is part of the healing journey, returning to your roots. I've also realized that what I was doing to myself, denying my Tunisianity, as I like calling it, was happening in Tunisia as well, with Tunisia denying its First Nation culture, denying its Amazigh side. And so part of my way of impacting as well is wanting to support in some way the cultural conservation of the First Nations of Tunisia. And all of this comes because I've done the work to recognize how my bodies communicate, my physical, mental, emotional, and spiritual bodies communicate, what helps them, what makes me thrive. And all of this comes down to nature again. You were talking about rhythms and cycles. That's part of nature. There's so much in there that we can draw from to understand how we function better. Because let's remember, we're not machines, even though the systems at play want to make us believe that. We're actually natural beings. And as such, we respond to the same laws as any other animal. We're part of the same web.
4: Absolutely. We are part of the universe and the universe lives in us. That's what I believe. Free woman.
5: Yeah.
4: what does a free woman today in this day and age look like and feel like?
5: A free woman looks like any other woman. What it feels like is not needing permission. And it doesn't matter what you're looking permission for. It could be to go for the job of your life. It could be to be a mother or not. It could be, it doesn't matter. It's what you feel called or aligned with to be able to say, I'm going to go for it and no one's going to stop me. And to be able to not block yourself in the meantime.
4: Women's anthem, Farafina Musso.
5: Mm-hmm.
4: That's where it comes from?
5: No. This is just a beautiful song about being a woman, oh. African woman.
4: Wonderful. I love these songs, the words in this song.
5: Yeah.
4: Please listen to words if you can. 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
6: Welcome back to The Turning Point on Alive 90.5. Here with me is the founder of Women Makes Waves, Sonia Huria-Rivas. Now, Sonia, you talked about getting in touch with your roots. Who are you as a person? You've got three places to call home, mm-hmm. and then Australia as well. But now you've got a project happening, that an idea of going back to being Tunisian, mm-hmm. or finding out more about part of you. Where did you come from? So tell me more about this project that's happening.
7: Yeah, I call it the Sahara Project. And it's part of those things that happen when you shed all the things that you're not, then you start having intuitions as to where you need to go. And I had this interesting idea that I needed to walk backwards to retrace my ancestors' steps. And so I thought originally to walk from Tunisia to Mali. And then because of the geopolitical issues, I decided, okay, let's make it a bit safer. So walking from Tunisia to the south of Algeria, and that's about 2,500 kilometers walk through the desert, through the Sahara. And the reason for that is, other than the fact that I like a good challenge, it's come from the place of, yeah, as you said, rediscovering who I am. And, you know, when growing up, I had completely denied my Tunisian side, my Tunisianity. As I started retracing who I was, I noticed that Tunisia had done the exact same thing, and they had denied and had this amnesia about their roots, about the Amazigh people, the First Nations of Tunisia. They're not constitutionally recognized in Tunisia. And so part of this project then became about, you know, raising awareness to this issue, but also supporting the cultural conservation of the Amazigh in Tunisia in my own little tiny way. So I went to Tunisia to start preparing, and I met quite a few people, reconnected to the Amazigh culture. It was amazing. I felt right at home. I did a prep walk in Tunisia. I felt right at home. So that's fantastic on a personal level. But also on a cultural and communal level, the plan is to gather stories and knowledge and ethically share it where it's allowed, where it makes sense, so that people can access it, whether now or in the future, so that the culture does not disappear.
6: Become a database?
7: That's right, a database.
6: Beautiful.
7: Yeah. Mm. And there's there's a Tunisian doctor here in, a doctor of linguistics here in Australia, who's mapped out one of the Tunisian languages. He spent 3 years, Dr. Gapsis, spent 3 years recording one of the Amazigh languages in Tunisia, which the government calls the Arabic from the mountains, but it's not Arabic at all. In fact, it's so different that Tunisian language is a mix of the Amazigh language, Tamazight, and of Arabic. And it's so mishmashed that other Arabs don't understand Tunisians, because it's got a lot of the Amazigh language in it. So yeah, I'm really looking forward to learning more and to conserving whatever I can.
6: Yeah. And reconnecting, reclaiming your past, your identity, who you are. How does that connect to your next song, Mama?
7: Well, I feel like when you reconnect with who you truly are, including your ancestry, including your lineage, it gives you a strength that is unprecedented. I was telling you earlier, it's like being a tree and your roots are so deeply planted in the soil that it doesn't matter what storm comes, you will be swayed, you will be pushed and pulled, but you will not break.
6: No. Mama by David Walters. It's a beautiful song. Again, please listen to the words. It actually touched me deep in my heart. When we come back, more from Sonia. 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
3: Welcome back to The Turning Point on Alive 90.5. I'm Pam Rajapaksa and I'm here with a fascinating woman, the founder of Women Makes Waves. She is an emotional and spiritual mentor, surf apnea and breath instructor, and an Akashic teacher, Sonia Huria Rivas. And we talked about how Sonia had to reconcile her Tunisian, French, and Algerian, and then Netherlands, and then Australian parts of bits and parts of her journey. And that personal story became something bigger, that the idea that individuals, even cultures, can deny themselves in order to fit in order to feel comfortable inside. But there's something really beautiful in everything that you're saying, that it's not just about the individual healing. It's about what happens because of that healing. And what is striking in that journey isn't something that is done, but you're still in it.
4: Mm-hmm.
3: You're still, it's still unfolding. And in this season of your life, I want to ask you very quickly, particularly around grief and your mother and parts of your story that are still asking to be felt.
4: Mm-hmm.
3: What is life revealing to you right now?
4: It's actually pretty exciting. The more I really sit with what wants to be heard, and that grief is part of it. It's funny because my mom passed away a long time ago now. It's almost 20 years and there's still incredible waves of grief. But there is also beautiful moments of laughter. She's starting to show up to me as she used to be as well. Really funny, really light, joking. And so I had a beautiful moment last time I was in Tunisia where I was washing her grave. And I joked around saying, when was the last time you had a shower, Mom? And that was the first time that I really could laugh about her death. So there's definitely been a lot of healing with that. But life has this really beautiful thing about it, that the more you spend time pondering on it honestly and seeing where it's led you, the more you realize that it's working in your favor and the more exciting it gets. So I'm at the stage of my life where if something challenging happens, I'm like, great, another chapter for the book. And, you know, and I don't really get fussed by it too much. I work through it. I've got the methods now down pat. I learn to be patient. And I also know that I've lived enough. I've lived through enough to know that I've got the resilience I need to live through more. So that leaves place for a lot more belonging, a lot more fun, a lot more creativity.
3: If you meet the 10-year-old Sonia today, what would you say to her?
4: I would just say, I love you. You're not alone. It's hard. It's not forever.
3: And what do you think she would say back to you now?
4: Well, I know what she would, because we had chats already, quite a few. She's actually told me not too long ago, because I sat with it, considering all the projects that I have and knowing that, you know, when you push yourself to go to the next challenge, a part of you will try to pull back that hasn't been healed yet. And so I sat with a few versions of me and essentially they said, all we want from you is that you become the person that you're supposed to become. So they gave me a vision of what it looked like and I keep that very close to me. And she's very powerful, very fun, light, you know, the empowered woman.
3: Yeah, you walk together, right?
4: Yeah, and so we hold hands. But what's magical as well is that the more work I've done on my roots, the more I walk also with my ancestors. And they are, I've got literally visions of them coming in meditation now where they sit with me and tell me what's the next move. So I feel very carried.
3: Beautiful, beautiful. Thank you so much, Sonia Huria Rivas, for coming over this morning and talking about this truly amazing journey of yours. And I wish you all the best with your Sara project. And if any listener out there would like to know more information, the website is online, Women Making Waves.
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3: womenmakewaves.com.au, there you go. And get in touch with Sonia for more information. And what I want to do say in closing is that there's a season for our lives, and there's a reason for it as well. So you might feel disconnected. You might feel like you're being held back by fear, unsure of where you fit in this life. But there's a part of you that's reconnecting themselves to who you are, part of this universe. Listen to it. It's this very quiet sound. Listen to it. Thank you so much for joining us this morning. And until next week, this has been The Turning Point. To take you home, The Observer from Boom Slick.
4: Thank you, Pam.
3: Thank you, Sonia.

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1: Hello, I'm Sarah Wombe. Creditors for the country's top disaster relief agency have voted to shut it down after taxpayer funding was withdrawn. Disaster Relief Australia has been bogged down by internal conflict over the past year. Whistleblowers claim the organisation was inflating membership numbers and prioritising marketing over missions. Former Prime Minister Tony Abbott says his focus is on making the Liberal Party competitive again. He's been elected unopposed as the party's new federal president. The position is voluntary and comes at a time when the Liberals are struggling in the polls and losing seats. A woman has been charged, accused of making multiple bomb threats to public places across New South Wales and Queensland. Here's Hugh Phillips.
2: After a hoax bomb threat was sent to a school in the Northern Rivers, a multi-agency investigation began into more than a dozen threats across New South Wales and Queensland. Following inquiries, officers searched a home in Moolumbah, locating electronic devices alleged to have been used to carry out the threats between March 2025 and May of this year. The 23-year-old accused was refused bail and will appear in court today. Hugh Phillips reporting.
1: The Department of Fire and Emergency Services in Western Australia is warning travellers to be careful this long weekend as a strong winter system crosses the southwest land division. Gusts up to 125 kilometres an hour are expected along the west coast, with flood warnings in place for the Swan River. The department's Deputy Commissioner Paul Carr says this is likely the first major wind event of the year, which creates further dangers.
3: Long weekend travellers who may be travelling in areas where there's heavy tree foliage along road verges or camping in areas underneath trees. Be wary of the weather coming and take action where needed.
1: To Tasmania now, and volunteers who helped find the remains of missing tourist Celine Cremer earlier this year have embarked on another search for a missing person in the state's north. 76-year-old Peter Willoughby was last seen in October walking into the Hollybank Reserve northeast of Launceston to find his car, which he'd left there a few days earlier. Organiser Alex Smith has told the ABC about 70 people are taking part this weekend.
4: There's about 12 people from the Celine search will be participating in this search. We have 70 people, but they're not all going to be there on the same day. So on any given day, there's about 50 people.
1: Also in news, the first of five men found alive after spending more than a week inside a flooded cave in Laos has been freed. Meantime, South Australian cave diver Josh Richards has joined the rescue mission. And the first ever census of dolphins in New South Wales is getting underway today. The event will gather data about where the animals are living along the state's coastline. Dolphin Research Centre Chief Executive Dr. Liz Hawkins says there's hundreds of people getting in on the action.
5: We have lots of people heading out onto the headlands today and onto kayaks and boats even as well, looking out for dolphins in their area.
1: This is Air News. After a wobbly second half, Cronulla has held on for a 28-22 win over the Sea Eagles in their NRL Round 13 clash at Endeavour Field. Alan Baskin reports.
6: Sharks' Will Kennedy has told Channel 9 the game took a lot out of them.
7: Yeah, I think we felt a bit fatigued towards the end, and we just had to keep turning up. And I thought those young boys that made those big efforts, they pay big in the game, so it's good.
6: This afternoon, it's the Knights against the Eels and West Tigers against the Bulldogs. Then tonight, the Storm take on the Roosters. Alan Baskin, Air Sport.
1: In the AFL, Patrick Cripps took a towering mark and kicked the match-winning goal as Carlton continued their remarkable revival under interim coach Josh Fraser with a stunning four-point upset of Geelong. The final score 12-16-88 to 12-12-84. Fraser full of praise for Cripps.
8: I mean, he's such high character, and he always got confidence he'll take his moment when it presents. But I've said this previously too, I think the most pleasing part about Cripper is how he's making others around him better. And maybe that's taking a bit of pressure off his shoulders as well.
1: Wins to the Crusaders and Reds in the Super Rugby. And in the tennis, Alex de Minaur has gone down to Jakub Mensik in the third round at the French Open. It's the first time the Czech has beaten the Australian in their six meetings. Australian Independent Radio News.
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5: There are tens of thousands of children admitted to hospital for long-term stays every year. 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It's a medical garment given free of charge, and it's disguised as a superhero t-shirt, which opens under the arms for thermometer access and has press studs evenly spaced to bypass tubes and lines. 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
6: When I put on my suit, my costume and the Avengers, it makes me feel like I can take on anything. 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We're here for you. We love you.
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2: Hello, I'm Sarah Womby. The federal government is being urged to explain how much has been spent to manage the return of ISIS-linked women and children to Australia. Police and government sources have told The Telegraph the group which touched down in Sydney was given VIP treatment. The sources have detailed allegations of an overuse of police resources. A consumer watchdog is taking an online marketplace to court for alleged safety breaches. Madeline McNeil reports.
3: In 2022, Amazon Australia sold children's backpacks, which came with a light-up plush unicorn powered by button batteries. The ACCC alleges the retail giant breached consumer law by failing to include the mandatory safety warning about the batteries, which are easily swallowed and pose a serious health risk for children and babies. In a statement, Amazon says it is considering the case and continues to work hard to ensure every product available is safe and compliant with its policies and applicable regulations. Madeline McNeil reporting.
2: Advocates are calling for more investment in care and services used by Australians living with epilepsy. The Royal Australian College of General Practitioners points to long waiting times and difficulty accessing diagnostic testing as key issues with the management of the condition. President Dr. Michael Wright says many people struggle to get a diagnosis.
4: Epilepsy. Often it takes people a long time to get epilepsy diagnosed, and often when people present to their GP, it can take a long time and it's expensive to diagnose and treat.
2: The Queensland RSPCA says DFV Prevention Month is a significant time to remind people help is always available. The Pet Crisis Program provides emergency boarding and vet care for animals belonging to people fleeing domestic and family violence. General Manager Troy Davies says in the last 12 months they've helped over 160 pets and their owners.
5: About 90% of animals that are referred to us are reclaimed from the program once those people who have left that family and domestic violence situation have found new circumstances in which to live.
2: Overseas, and Romania has condemned Russia after a drone hit a residential building close to the border with Ukraine, injuring two people. The head of NATO says Russia has been reckless and the alliance stands ready to defend its territory. Here's the BBC's Nick Thorpe.
6: This was the most serious drone incident for Romania so far and the first in which its citizens were injured in 4 years of regular Russian attacks on Danube ports in neighbouring Ukraine. Galatz is 11 miles from the Ukrainian port of Reni, which was targeted overnight. The deputy commander of the Romanian army said the incident is not being treated as a deliberate attack on Romania, but some defence analysts are suggesting that it might have been a Russian attempt to find out how NATO will respond.
2: And workers at BHP's key Pilbara iron ore port in WA's far north could soon go on strike. The electrical trade union has been in failed talks with the mining giant for months, calling for better pay and conditions. This is Air News. And upsets in the AFL with Carlton coming from behind to hang on for a win over Geelong in their round 12 match at the MCG. Alan Baskin has the details.
7: The Blues finished 4 points in front, winning 88-44. Carlton's Sam Walsh has told Fox Sports they've just been trying to enjoy the way they play their footy.
8: What we say, we're trying to nail the fundamentals of the game. Like, you can try and play any system you want, but even just heads on in the first quarter, if you're sharp with your skills, like, it's bloody hard to stop.
7: The second-ranked Swans take on the 17th-placed Richmond in the first of three games today. Alan Baskin, Air Sport.
2: In rugby league, the Sharks have triumphed over the Sea Eagles 28 points to 22, but it was a blow for Cronulla and New South Wales, with Sharks co-captain Blake Brayley facing a stint on the sidelines with a suspected broken arm days after his Origin debut. Cronulla coach Craig Fitzgibbon says it's a devastating outcome.
9: 5 minutes after Wednesday night, he texts me to say, "Mate, I'm sweet, I want to play." Like, that's the sort of guy he is. Like, he loves the club and It hurts, but also it's still an opportunity for some other people.
2: To Super Rugby, the Crusaders have smashed the Hurricanes 47-14. In the other game, the Queensland Reds too good for Fiji 45-24. And in cycling, Seb Kuss has won stage 19 of the Giro d'Italia. Australian Independent Radio News.

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1: That's right. I'm Goriel Tengavai Ba'ai. This is Unleo Lissam Ningalu. Echo for the Forgotten Samoans. 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

0: Welcome back to another episode of Rati Zion on Alive905.com. Of the Marco.
1: Of the Angela.
0: And we're the only two in tonight. Unfortunately, Liana's a little bit under the weather, so we're going to let her sit at home and relax, and hopefully Maddie and David look after her. Mm-hmm. And Yorsip is...
1: MIA?
0: Yorsip's doing something.
1: I have no idea. Neznam Dion.
0: Say that A, he's doing his best man duties for his friend, if that's a wedding. I don't know if that's on tonight. Or he may have got a date. We don't know. We have to ask him.
1: Or he's just hanging at home, watching... What's it? Star Trek or...
0: No, Stargate.
1: Stargate. Oh, prosti, Stargate.
0: More than likely, Yorsip will probably be gaming on one of the new games that he's probably purchased and got early access for. Who knows?
1: Who knows?
0: Hopefully it's a date, though.
1: Marco, are you expecting an invite?
0: No, you are.
1: No, I'm...
0: Well, as you can see, it's a married couple here again. They've left us all by ourselves, so... Obviously, I can't make mistakes like last time I was here by myself, but other than that, if you do want to get in contact with us, you can give us a message on 040... What's the number again? 040-590-5905.
1: I think so.
0: Yep.
1: We may have given some random person their number on live radio.
0: More than likely. It's 0405-905-905, or you can get in contact with us on our socials via Instagram, Facebook, TikTok, Threads, or you can just jump on our link tree at linkt.ree/advatizadnorm, and you can jump on our links there and send us a message. So, yeah, that's all that stuff out of the way. How are you, darling?
1: I'm very well, darling.
0: How was your week, anyway?
1: Oh, Kishapada, Kishapada. Yoyano.
0: As you can see, the married people left alone, so we've got no supervision, which is unfortunate for everyone else, but what can you do? We try our best at the moment. Look, we will try to get in contact with Yorsip a little bit later on in the show. I think in probably about 10 minutes or so, we'll try to get in contact with him to see if he's available to have a chat. But if he is, I do believe he is, but he can let us know what he's doing and what fun he's in getting up to. So that should be interesting to hear what is happening.
1: Oh, and to kick off that first song.
0: Oh, yes.
1: Oh, Thompson.
0: You can't go wrong with Thompson. Well, that was Marko Petkovic Thompson, Zagorya, and we played it first up because of the release of the music video for this song, which is an absolute amazing shoot of the video. It does incorporate the live portion from the Hippodrome concert last year on the 5th of July, and also a bit of a pilgrimage walk that he does as well. So it's a nice little mix of both, but... It sure brings a pack of energy into it. And also, in tonight's episode, we do have a lot of new music coming through, or new songs from artists, and songs from artists I haven't heard of, so I thought I might as well put them in and see what they're like.
1: Yeah, mix it up, experiment a little bit.
0: Yeah, so if you want to get in contact with us, please do. Don't let us talk all here by ourselves, you know, at least keep us amused somehow and... Let's enjoy it, and we'll also get back through with some of the other events that have been happening this week and tonight and coming up next week in the Croatian community. So hopefully we can do it a little bit of justice. So what do you reckon?
1: Sounds good.
0: Sounds good.
1: And if you like listening to Marco and I ramble for 2 hours.
0: In other words, another day in paradise if you're married. And all the married people will know exactly what we're talking about.
1: Oh, goodness me.
0: Yeah, I'm blaming my wife on this one, so. Ha ha.
1: Ha ha ha ha.
0: All right. Should we let them know what the next song is, or should we make it a bit of a surprise for them?
1: Make it a bit of a surprise. Because I went through the list of songs, this is Angela Hour. And I've actually forgotten what the second song is.
0: Oh, my God.
1: I just remembered that I did want the Zagora to be played.
0: And you forget what the second song is.
1: And I forgot what the second song is. So we'll do a surprise.
0: You programmed the first hour.
1: I know, and I've forgotten the second.
0: Well,
1: Marco može pusti.
0: I'm just going to have to let it go anyway. Well, coming up now is our next song, which is going to be a surprise to Angela because she forgot what it is. So guys, enjoy, and we'll talk to you guys in a little bit.

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0: Welcome back. And that was three songs in a row because we had to change it up a little bit. So, Angela, do you want to say what songs we had on first?
1: So we had Slikai mi rodni kraj. That's a new song.
0: That's by Hrvatske ruže as well.
1: Hrvatske ruže. They sung that at CMC Festival in Vodice.
0: Great song. I loved it. Actually, nice, very nice song. First time I heard it as well.
1: And their music video is about to come out, I believe, on the 1st of June.
0: Interesting. But tomorrow our time. So no, Monday our time, so it'll be, Tuesday our time we get it.
1: Yeah. I'm looking forward to seeing the music video.
0: I reckon it'll be good. Then what else do we have?
1: We had Tiho.
0: Yeah, yes, one of your favourite songs, Dalek.
1: One of my favourites. And then we had Damotino just then.
0: Great little mix you made here so far, good darling, I have to say.
1: Well, I do pick the best.
0: Yeah, of course you picked me.
1: Yeah, I chose you.
0: Okay, but in the meantime, we did have a lovely message come through. Hi, Angela Marco. Can I please have Kofet Andalina by Sandy Chenov, Yure D. Yure, lucky enough, we do have that song. We did buy that album today on iTunes because that's how we got the Hrvatska Ruža song. So definitely we'll be playing it on the second hour. I just got to find out room where we're going to put it, but it will be on there.
1: Yure must be listening to the same album.
0: If you are Yure, we've got good taste. But we did try to get in contact with one of our co-hosts to see what he's up to tonight because, we were taking guesses. Is he on a date? Is he at the wedding? Is he playing video games? But when we tried to call his phone, we weren't able to get in contact with him. But we got someone better. Hello, who's on the line?
2: Dobro veče, Vesna ovdje.
0: Hello, Vesna.
1: Hello, Vesna.
2: Kako ste?
0: Doing Dobro. Well. See, when I say I've got someone better than Josip on the line, we've got his beautiful mother.
2: Oh, baš te dragi.
0: And how have you been? I haven't seen you in a little bit of time.
2: Ti pričaj engleski, ja ću tebi odgovoriti na hrvatski. 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
0: Može to.
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0: We can only hope that he finds a woman. We can only hope. I know Maddie wants a little cousin.
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0: Oh, that's it. 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
1: Možemo svirati danas majko ženi svoga sina.
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0: Yes, it'll be when Josip gets married, it'll be a big party and everyone a big send off. And I know Vesna is going to be there having a tear in her eye going, Fala Bogu, he's gone.
2: Ako Bog da da to bude bilo, onda ću ja bit sretna. 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
0: Thank you so much.
1: Fala puno.
0: So we try our best, we try not to make any mistakes, but yeah.
2: A slušaj, mi svi griješimo, svi pravimo greške, niko od nas nije perfektan, jel tako?
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0: Yes,
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0: Yes, most definitely. Mary, you gotta look after your mom and dad.
2: A kad će, hoće kod vas nešto bit novoga?
0: We'll talk about that offline later on.
2: Dobro je. Glavno da je nešto u planu, to je važno.
0: There's always a play. The only problem is how we stick towards a different story.
2: Nema problema. 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
0: Thank you so much.
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0: Well, I've got a few of them coming up in the next hour. I've got to make sure I had to put some nice old ones in just for myself because, well, I like the old ones better.
2: Ma super, baš hvala što ste zvali, lijepo uživajte i mi ćemo vas slušati do kraja.
0: No problems. You guys have fun and we'll see you later on soon. And when Josip comes back, tell him he's in big trouble from leaving his phone at home.
2: Ja ću ga isto zbrinuti. Ok, hajde budite mi dobri, Bogi Hrvati.
0: Bogi Hrvati,
3: laku noć.
2: Bog.
0: Bye. We'll see how it is when we get the better one on. So Josip would have been good, but Vesna's always better.
3: We may have gotten Josip into trouble.
0: That's easy done. We're just going to say Josip did this and Vesna, you know, bashes him a little bit. It's not child abuse, it's just discipline.
3: Uh-huh.
0: Well, that's what I'll call it anyway. Oh, yoy. Well, you can see we do have a bit of a laugh here and have some fun way too much. And, well, what do we do besides enjoy it? We enjoy it. So what we're going to do, we're going to finish up this little bit of a talk segment now. We're going to get into our next song, which is Marta Bulic, Koje Gore Ivo, which is also one of our great favourite songs. And I'll work on getting that song for you, Jure D. If I can slot it into this first hour, I will. If not, it will definitely be in the second hour, guys. So stay tuned and talk shortly.

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So remember to get a good night's sleep, take regular breaks, and don't trust your tired self. 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A message from the New South Wales Government.

0: absolute beautiful song.
1: Yes, that was a special request. Well, not really a special request. I picked the song out, and it's a very special song for a very special person, our niece, Stefitsa, wishing the happiest birthdays to her.
0: How old is Stefitsa again? Sorry, I know I've got five new nephews and nieces for the last 4 years. I still don't know what their age is.
1: Don't embarrass me, Marco. I've forgotten all their ages. I just know that Marty is the oldest.
0: Rosie,
1: and then Nicola's the youngest.
0: Rosie, if you want to text in and have a go at your sister right now, it's +61 405 905 905. We're happy to take the text message from you via WhatsApp just so you can have a go at your sister and really, you know, give her a bit of a dinner.
1: But let me redeem myself. I do know that she's 15.
0: After Rosie texted you?
1: No, I remembered.
0: Or did you look on Facebook?
1: I may have looked on Facebook.
0: No, yeah, exactly what I thought. You
1: well, are. You know what? I'm kind of like my dad in a way, because our dad would never remember our birthdays. He would remember the month, but at some point, like, it would be like, oh, he's 50, but start, it's not my birthday just yet. Yeah, but he's 50. This is your birthday present.
0: But then you go back to him 2 weeks' time when it is your birthday and go, hey, it's my birthday. He gives you another 50. The old scammer you are.
1: Oh, still love Stardy.
0: Well, so Rosie, you can text in anytime, and or if you want, we can give you a call, put you on the line, and you can have a go at your sister and tell her off for not remembering your daughter's birthday. Properly. Sorry, the age.
1: The age.
0: Ah, yeah, as we can see, we're having a lot of fun today. But also, besides the birthday wishes, which is a beautiful one, we do have other events going on tonight. Sorry, we do have King Tom. What's the event going on, King Tom?
1: Dan Državnosti. For all the Hrvati out there, Hrvatice, Sretan Dan Državnosti.
0: Yes, I know we had an event at Concord last week for that, I believe on last Sunday, and then one tonight. Sorry, no, my apologies. It was King Tom last Saturday as well, the afternoon on the 24th, and then we got another one there tonight, and I do believe that is coincided with Sydney United being involved in that one as well, so that's a nice thing for that. And Sydney United are playing, I believe it's tomorrow, at home for Old Boys Day. They're bringing back some original members from the 1958 squad, which is going to be a great day out. So if you guys can get there, I believe the game does kick off at 3 p.m, but get there early, get there with all the old boys and enjoy it. That's one community message. Enjoy it, have fun, and represent the club the best as possible. Also, next week, we do have a couple of little things going on. Number one, we do have this Donasata Lagini Vivid Cruise. I do believe tickets are nearly sold out. I think there is a few left. You do have to go onto the Donasata's Facebook page to find out a little bit more details about that and how to purchase tickets. I know me and Ange are going for sure. I think Luliana is going, depending if she can get away from a christening, I believe, or
1: Nesnam.
0: Yes, yeah, so she has to get away from.
1: She has to get away from something.
0: Something, yeah, something. So if she can get away early, then Luliana will come as well. Then Josip will be here by himself looking after it. That's his punishment. But also next week at Concord, we do have a dual celebration next week.
1: Yes, at Concord. There's the 75 years of Hrvatsko društvo.
0: Yes, that one will be on the Saturday night, and it is a ticketed event. Please jump onto the Concord website to find out how much and if tables are left. There will be a performance there from CFE Sydney and music there. I do believe it is a sit-down meal as well, so get out and support the big event for the 50 years for the Hrvatsko društvo, which is amazing.
1: And a second birthday for Concord.
0: Yay, Concord's second birthday. And That's, I do believe Leandro is dancing at that one on the Sunday. So get out there and support the club, that's the main thing.
1: Entertainment by Stona Sart.
0: Yoi, they're everywhere. How is Stona Sart going to recover from the Saturday night?
1: Neznam.
0: But anyway, we do have Lana.

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0: And welcome back. Sorry about that. We got a little bit too carried away with the song, you know, with the lighter and the motion and just enjoying the flow of the beautiful song.
1: Yes. And that was Franca.
0: And who's Franca married to?
1: Oh, she's Mrs. Ciorluca.
0: Mrs. Vedran Ciorluca.
1: Yeah, she's married to Vedran Ciorluca.
0: He's punching above his weight. Well, before that, before Franca, we did have Sandy Chenov, which was requested by Yure D. Yure, great song. Obviously, I haven't had a chance to listen to that full CD because I only got it this afternoon to get Hrvatski Ruže and another song that's coming up as well because I want to play a couple of new ones. But great song. I listened to that full CD. It was really, really enjoyable. And in the meantime, we had a lovely message from Vesna. Borg, Angela and Marko, can you please play Oliver Dragorovic, Svirati nočas za moje dušu? Of course we will, Vesna, because you allowed us so gratefully to take some of your time up and have a chat. Of course I've already snuck the song into our playlist so we can play it for tonight.
1: When was that?
0: Just about 30 seconds ago.
1: I found
0: room. I actually had to remove one song to put this in, but I think this one's going to be better. But now it's officially into the Marco hour of the songs chosen. So
1: yeah, that concluded the Angela hour.
0: Well, Franca was the last song of the Angela hour.
1: Mm-hmm.
0: Now it's the Marco hour. So you know what's going to be. You know what I'm going to be playing, guys. If you don't know by now, you haven't been listening. If you haven't been listening, then why?
1: Should I be nervous?
0: Nervous about what?
1: What you've put in for your hour?
0: Why would anyone be nervous about my hour?
1: Can you give us a hint? What's going to be on the in the hour?
0: There's some major minor. There's some Krunoslav Kiso Sabinats. Some Bijeli Dugme.
1: Oh, Bijelo Dugme.
0: And obviously I had to put all of it in just now, so, and the rest I'm not going to tell.
1: The rest you're keeping a secret?
0: Most definitely.
1: Okay.
0: The only thing I'm going to say is they're great drinking songs.
1: Yeah.
0: This is where you pop the butts open with the rakia, have the shot glasses flowing and enjoy it. That's all I can tell. Anything I'm going to say about it.
1: Anyway, I forgot to add that in the events bulletin that June long weekend, Steve Tavanovats is playing.
0: Where?
1: At King Tom.
0: When?
1: Long weekend, June.
0: Saturday night, Sunday night, Monday?
1: Neznam at 5 p.m.
0: So probably on the Sunday.
1: Yes, more than likely. Check social media.
0: Okay, everybody, check social media and let us know when Tavanovats is playing at King Tom on long weekend. So I've got a funny feeling to A, the Friday night to kick off the long weekend, or B, on the Sunday to enjoy the long weekend, probably after King
1: Tom. Oh, check out 5th of June.
0: 5th of June.
1: Yeah.
0: So it's a Friday night.
1: Yeah, it's Friday night to kick it off.
0: That's what I thought. For either the kickoff or after a soccer game. And so that'll be upstairs, more than likely, him walking around and enjoying it. So if you do get out to King Tom on the Friday night, make sure you respect the musician and make sure and remember he is driving. It is will be double demerit points, and his wife will shoot people if he gets drunk. That's why I'm not attending.
1: Oh, Marco.
0: Why? I can tell stories which I'm not allowed to tell on air, so I'm not going to say them.
1: Anyway.
0: Anyways.
1: Before I cut you off.
0: Yeah.
1: What were you going to say?
0: About what?
1: I felt like I snuck that events thing in and you were going to say something and...
0: Anyways, we'll move on.
1: Another day in a married life.
0: Yeah, pretty much. Anyone that's listening right now is going, oh my God, these two are hilarious. We wonder which one's driving home and who's got the rakia in the water bottle. It ain't me. I mean, with the rakia in the water bottle. But anyway, we've got the one of our other new songs coming up now that I did pick up off that CMC album today. So enjoy, guys, listen in and have fun to this awesome track.

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0: Welcome back. Well, as everybody kind of figured out, that's definitely one of my choices. I had to play it. I haven't heard that song in a while, and it's a nice song.
1: It is. It's a nice song from Ducati.
0: Exactly. And before that, we had Jolko Bebek. I think he's actually his newest song, Volume do Neba, which is an amazing song, and it's one of the reasons why I got the CMC album earlier on today. So, for that, and also for Hoodie Kiruja. So, a bit of fun and a bit of enjoyable songs. So far, for me.
1: So far.
0: Yes. Now we're going to talk a little bit about sport. Sorry.
1: And this is where I go quiet.
0: I'll clear my throat a little bit. In local news, last week, United played University of New South Wales, and unfortunately, we didn't get the win on that one. We were lost 2-0 to that one. Unfortunately, the boys weren't able to pick it up, but I'm pretty sure they'll redeem themselves tomorrow night when they are playing. Oh, one second, let me get back to the screen. My apologies. When they are

0: Old Boys Day as well, so make sure you get to the ground and see some of the old boys from 1958, one of the, from the first team, and let them enjoy it. Also, midweek, we did play in the FFA Cup, the preliminary rounds, where we thrashed Blacktown 4-0. So the boys now move on to the Australia Cup and into the knockout stages. So, boys, good on you. Let's hope you can repeat what happened a few years ago when you've made it to the finals and get a better result and come home with a trophy. Sorry, my throat's a bit sore.
1: United.
0: Yeah, we're getting there. Don't worry. So currently we're still on the live ladder, and I mean live ladder at the moment. Marconi is currently first. RPL Leichhardt is currently sitting in second. United sitting in third. RPL, when I say live, they've literally still playing at the moment with our North West Sydney. So RPL Leichhardt's on 17 with 17 games, 11 wins, 4 draws and 2 losses. Marconi, 16 played, 12 wins, 2 draws, 2 losses. United, 16 played, 12 wins, 1 draw and 3 losses. So don't worry, boys, you'll get back there. And drum roll, of course, in 12 days' time, the World Cup starts. Our first game will be showing in Australia on the 18th of June, which I do believe is a Thursday. Now, it is a great time for us because it's a 6 o'clock kickoff for us in Australia. That means you can go to any club you wish to and watch the game. I know I'll be at Bosna that morning watching the game and enjoying it from 6 a.m. and I will be doing some Insta Lives, hopefully getting some interviews with some of the people around there and before, during and after the game, see how we go. But the biggest news of all, AC Milan weren't able to gain a spot in the Champions League for next season. So they did qualify for the Europa Cup, but not the Champions League. So Luka's got a decision to make. All reports are that he will be retiring after the World Cup. We all believe that if AC Milan were able to make the Champions League for next season, he would have went one longer to try to get title number 7, but unfortunately that's not the case, so we have to play by ear. Anyway, we're going to get through to our next songs. Next song is by Oliver, which is requested by Vesna, so we'll talk a little bit more about other sports and other events coming around, guys, so tune in and enjoy.

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1: 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If you'd like to

0: And welcome back. You know, you gotta love a bit of Kurunoslav Kitchell for being us in the afternoon. So, it's a nice little wake up in the morning. What do you reckon?
1: What I reckon, I feel like my hour was more hip hop, rock, and your hour is old classics.
0: Oh, some newer songs in there as well.
1: Some newer songs.
0: Well, one so far, but some classics, yeah.
1: But it's a very good hour.
0: It is. Well, I love my classics, you know that one. And we've just had another little message pop through just then. Hello, Marco e Angela. Just wanted to let you know that I loved your choice of songs tonight. Well done. Bogirvati Vesna. Thank you, Vesna.
1: Thank you.
0: Hope we're not boring everyone with too much talking, but... yeah, we're just enjoying the married couple life.
1: Married couple.
0: Don't worry. Well, should we let our lovely listeners know what we've got planned for after this show tonight, or keep it a secret for a little bit longer?
1: I'm thinking of keeping it a secret a little bit longer.
0: Okay, we'll keep it a secret. I'm not going to say much more, but... Angela, you showed me something while we having some talk, during the last songs. What did you discover?
1: I found out that Croatia will host the first ever 4x4 World Water Polo Championship.
0: Oh, nice. Where and when?
1: Where? Dubrovnik.
0: Nice, nice.
1: From the 31st of August to the 6th of September.
0: Oh, very nice. Well, guys, you hit it here first. If you want to go watch some water polo, go watch our Barracudas go in there and destroy the competition and have some fun doing it. We are actually very good at water polo. I do believe in previous. I think we've been Olympic champions, or have not been up there in the Olympics. We've won world titles and European titles as well. So we are very good at it. And I know a lot of the fans get behind the boys and female and the girls that I play water polo, so recommend if you are overseas during that time, go and watch the games and support the boys and girls.
1: Oh, and also please send tickets to us.
0: No. I only want tickets to what's coming up in July.
1: Oh, the Thompson.
0: Yeah.
1: Oh, but they can send us tickets to this as well. And preferably plane tickets.
0: They can send us plane tickets to Croatia and return on the 30th September. And that way, although the only thing they need to send us is tickets to the Thompson gig, and I'm happy to buy tickets to the other one. You see, I'm smart.
1: Yeah.
0: I'll ask for the most important ones, then the rest is everything just on the side. It's all good.
1: Just a bit on the side. Yeah, it's all good. As a side thing. Yeah,
0: exactly. you can see what I've got to put up with now, guys, on a daily basis. Anyway, so that's coming up. In August, which is great, August, September, which is actually beautiful for us. But later on for these guys, now we do have a couple more great songs coming up. I do have an old school classic coming up next, which I love, one of my all-time favorites. Then I've got a couple of new, I've got one new one and one I haven't heard in a while, and another great classic song to finish it all off with. So it's going to be a bit of fun.
1: Are you keeping it a surprise or?
0: Oh, we'll be keeping it a surprise, because I think when the next song's played, everyone's going to know who it is, and it's going to be a great one. So guys, listen up, enjoy, and we'll talk soon.

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0: ništa drugo.
1: Yeah, that's the name of the song, and the band is called Salante, which is, I actually don't know, I've never heard them before, but they kind of slid into my Spotify playlist somehow, and I actually really enjoy their music, some of the older stuff, so I thought, when I was looking through new songs, I thought, you know what, I'll go and buy this new one for this newer song that I've seen of them, so I'm like, why not, download it, buy it, and put it in.
0: Yeah, they've got an interesting voice, and... How should I say it?
1: They've got an interesting sound.
0: Yeah, they've got an interesting sound.
1: They sound all right. I can't complain. But anyway, we did have a caller coming into the line. Wonder who it is. Hello, caller. Are you there?
2: Dobro večer, Stima.
1: Oh, Mr. Crowbro.
3: Dobro večer, Juliana.
1: Oh, Juliana's there as well.
0: Oh, hello.
1: Oh. Jeez, Luliana, you should just sit back and relax, let yourself do the talking.
3: Yeah, on Bosha Peter, the honor Gian Estrange Posse.
1: Okay.
0: Oh, wow, Juliana, you sound like you've been.
1: One or two shots of Aki Luliana fixes everything.
3: Na malo sam bolesna, imam nekakvu gripu, zato nisam s vama večeras.
1: Nah, that's okay. We want you to look after yourself, that's the main thing. But your Crowbro's there as well. How you going, Crowbro?
2: I'm very good, thank you. How is everything in the studio?
1: Very, very good, very good. Now, big question. I know you've been out and about, Yossip, that's why you can't come in tonight, but what's the real reason? Because we were taking bets, and I said that you were on a date. Angela said you were playing video games.
2: Well, I'm not in the studio because I wanted to get as far away from you guys as possible.
0: Is that a joke?
2: Yes, it's a joke. Not a good one, but a joke nonetheless. I mean, because like, as you both know, I've got a friend's wedding tomorrow, so I had to, you know, help him out with a few things. And I found out from a source that while I was there, my darling mama had a call with you.
1: Yes, she did, yes. And she really hopes you do find a wife or find a girlfriend while you're at the wedding. You know, maybe a nice single lady that to bring home to her.
2: Oh, really? Mama Torekla.
0: Yeah.
1: You can listen to the playback.
0: Yeah, you can listen to the playback.
2: Sutra, to će bit, very long day, but it'll be a very good one.
1: All the best and svaka ta čast to Chris and his partner. And hope everything goes smooth for him tomorrow.
0: Čestitamo.
2: Yeah. Well, I'll extend that to him. Sutra.
1: No problem. So now we know you weren't on a date, you weren't playing video games.
2: Nah.
1: So, Angela, we both lose a bit.
2: I could be doing the video games later, but it'll be an early night tonight.
0: So I kind of half win.
1: Why do you half win?
0: Because he's going to be playing video games later.
1: Yeah, but that's afterwards, not earlier.
0: But it's still in the day.
1: No, it doesn't work like that.
0: Who made the rules?
1: No one made the rules. The rules make up as I go along.
0: Marco, what did you marry?
1: I don't know. I'm still trying to figure that one out myself. So anyway, how's everything been with you for the week? You're super. How was the breakfast show yesterday morning?
2: Very good, very good. Lots of good music, lots of entertainment. But as always, same old, kucha, poso, poso, kucha. Ne to šta znam.
1: That's it. Was there any weird song requests from yesterday that you may or may not have been able to play?
2: No. Every song request on the show.
1: Beautiful.
2: Giving the people what they want.
1: Beautiful. Even though you may have to pay for it from iTunes to get it on there because what the person wants.
2: Let's not talk about money.
1: Don't worry. I had to buy a couple of albums today because we were trying to get one or two songs out of it. So, yeah.
2: Money is no consequence. As long as people have a good time, everyone enjoys the show, uvijek veselimo.
1: That's it. Well, Josip, it's great to talk from you. We'll talk to Luliana quickly before we let you guys go on and relax for the rest of the night. So, Luliana, how's everything going on your end? Besides being you, how's Maddie and David?
3: Je Mary i David, oba dvoje su dobro, hvala Bogu. Oni nisu bolesni, samo sam malo ja bolesna. 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Oh, i ja sam finally dobila. Zato sam ovako.
1: Oh, we feel sorry for you. As long as you... We hope you get better very soon and you can relax. And well, you had a baby shower next week as well, is that correct?
3: Yes, ja imam jedan baby shower po danu, onda imam onaj laganini cruise poslije podne za Vivid. So to će, moram biti dobro za to vrijeme.
1: Yes, you have to be.
3: I prije nego što zaboravim, moram svojoj prijateljici reći sretan rođendan za danas. So happy birthday, Nicole. 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
1: Happy birthday, Nicole, and I know the age, I'm not going to say it, because if I do, I know Liliana will backhand me later on. So I'll keep my mouth closed. Well, anyway, look, we'll let you guys go so you can sit back and relax for the evening. Liliana, please get better soon. Have a few shots of Akia to kind of heal up that voice, and you'll sit back and relax and enjoy
0: get
1: the rest of the
0: soon.
1: Evening.
3: Hvala vam. Imajte dobro večer svima.
1: And I hope if you guys have been listening tonight, it has been sounding good without me and Angela bickering and annoying each other.
0: We do that on a daily basis.
3: Ja moram reći, ja nisam slušala. Ja sam baš zaspala malo na kauču dok sam gledala televizor. So, i onda sam se, hvala Bogu, probudila da sam mogla sam malo pričat.
1: That's why we understand for you, because you're a little bit sick and we want you to recover. That's the main thing.
3: Yep.
1: But I did say that Maddie has to look after you and David, because she's now the grown-up in the family.
3: Yeah. Ona sad baš jede večeru, David je napravio njegova verzija od švapi i salatu, so baš je dobro napravio za nas, za večeru.
1: That's nice. We'll let you guys go so you can sit back and relax and try to unwind and get better soon, okay guys?
3: Alright, hvala vam puno, lako noć.
1: Lako noć, guys. Dobroženja. Have fun.
3: Bye.
1: That was nice of him to call in after try to call yourself earlier, but hopefully Liliana gets better so soon. She needs it.
0: Yeah, her voice just sounds like a Fran Fine.
1: I was going to say she sounds in a mix of Fran Fine and me, which is bad. But anyway, we're coming up to the end of our little talking segment now, guys. We've got a couple of songs for you coming up now. One of them was by an artist, or two artists that I know, one that I don't know. It's Ivana Banfich, Manaya and Ella with Nayadran. Then you got, coming up to World Cup, I've got to play a soccer song at least, you know. Got Jolko Kocula Kupo with Mi Hrvati. And then to close the show out tonight, because I do need some rock and roll, I've got Bijelo Dugme, Nespava Mala Moja. Of course, I have to go with a legendary song.
0: Oh, I was really hoping Bitanga I Princesa.
1: I know that's one of your other favourites, but no, this is my hour.
0: Oh, so I should have put it in
1: your hour, yeah. Well, anyway, guys, thank you very much for hanging out with us tonight. To everyone that messaged in, Vesna and Jure and Juliana and Josip, thank you guys for taking a little bit of your time. Enjoy the night, guys. We'll catch you next week. And on the count of three, one, two, three.
0: Bogi Hrvati.
1: Laka noć, guys. Bye.
0: Bye.

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0: 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This is the Night Moves program with Graham Johnson. As I always say, that would be me. We've got 2 hours of great smooth jazz tracks for you, so why not sit back, relax, or get underway with the Night Moves program.
1: Hi, this is Tom Grant, and you're with Graham Johnson on 90.5.

very good evening to you. This is the Night Moves program with Graham Johnson, a program of 2 hours of the older smooth jazz tracks. We're broadcasting from Sydney, Australia to the world, and you can catch this program alive 90.5 in Sydney, Australia, or via the internet, wherever you are. We just heard from Peter White, San Diego, from his Perfect Moment CD of 1998. Mick Hucknall ahead of that, otherwise known

0: Song of the Trees, a Cuban folk song. 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

0: From 1971, Isaac Hayes, the theme from Shaft. Swing Out Sister ahead of that, Am I the Same Girl from 1991, and if that tune sounds a little familiar, Soulful Strut by Grover Washington Jr., 1996. And starting us out, Andrew O, Turn Up the Heat from 1997. Well, you're with Graham Johnson. This is the Night Moves program. I hope you're enjoying the music and thanks for being here. We'll go back to the music with Kevin Tony after these important messages on Alive 90.5.
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0: 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No.

0: that was the Urban Knights, High Heel Sneakers. Slim Man was in there, Steal the Night from 1999, but up first, Kevin Tony, Keeping It Real from 2001. Well, you're with Graham Johnson. This is the Night Moves program. As we head up to the halfway point of the program, we'll close it out with Michael Linton from Denmark with Memphis from 2008. Sergio Mendes is in there. Mashkinada from 2000. That's a 2000 compilation originally recorded in 1966. And the female vocal on there is Lani Hall, the wife of Herb Alpert. And starting us out, Nick Colleone, Keeping It Cool from 2006. Well, let's go back to the music right now on Alive 90.5.
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0: As we move through the second half of the program, we just heard from Walter Beasley, Rendezvous from 2003. Miguel Bosé ahead of that, Que No Hay from 1987. Starting us out from Japan, Keiko Matsui, Canvas from 2005. Well, you're with Graham Johnson. This is the Night Moves program. Thanks for being here. We'll go back to the music with the Rippingtons on Alive 90.5.
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0: Jeff Lorber, Santa Monica Triangle from 2005. I saw Jeff in concert in Sydney a few years back, and very talented keyboardist, and I got to meet him after the show, and nice guy. Sade ahead of that, Paradise. And I saw Sade in concert in Sydney some years ago. What a great show that was, and the track Paradise, it was one of the real crowd favourites. And starting us out, Russ Freeman and the Rippingtons, Native Sons of a Distant Land from 1994. Well, you're with Graham Johnson. This is the Night Moves program, and we'll return to the music in just a moment. Thanks for being here. After these important messages, with Nils on Alive 90.5.
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That was Dave Koz with his 2008 track, Bada Bing. The late Bobby Caldwell ahead of that, Perfect Island Night from 2005. And starting us out from Germany, Nils Jipner, Sunrise on Sunset from 2007. Well, you're with Graham Johnson. This is the Night Moves program. Well, our time is almost up. I have to be out the door. I'll be back next Saturday morning bright and early at 6 a.m. for the early AM Attitude program, where we play those newest Moves jazz tracks. Back at 7 o'clock at night for the Night Moves program, where we play the oldest Moves jazz tracks. And you can get a replay of either or both those shows on the smoothjazz905.com website and on a number of podcast streaming platforms. We'll close out tonight's program with Alexander Zonjic, Passion Island from 2009, Pieces of a Dreamer in there, Goodbye Manhattan from 1994, but up first, Marc Antoine and Paul Brown, Foreign Exchange from 2009. Until we meet again, take care, please come back. Bye for now.

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2: Hello there, I'm Sean Bindley. Defence Minister Richard Marles has called for greater transparency from Beijing around its maritime operations in a key security address. Speaking at the annual Shangri-La dialogue, Mr. Marles also warned increasing attacks on subsea cables have made Australia and the Indo-Pacific particularly vulnerable. Taiwan has reported 5 separate cases of seabed cable damage in 2025, compared with 3 in 2024 and 3 in 2023. Mr. Miles says states that don't invest in credible defence capability will face greater constraints on their sovereignty.
3: That the post-Cold War era is over, and with it the optimistic assumption that political convergence and economic interdependence offsets the need for robust government spending on defence and security.
2: Federal Opposition Leader Angus Taylor has vowed to undo Labor's tax break reforms in a key address in Melbourne. Speaking at the Liberal Party Federal Council, he reiterated promises to withdraw net zero commitments, reduce migration numbers, and end welfare for non-citizens. Contentious changes to the capital gains tax and negative gearing have now been introduced to Parliament under one bill. Taylor told the party faithful the Prime Minister has drawn the battle line with his tax reforms.
4: Anthony Albanese has started a war on aspiration, a war on the very essence of being Australian, a war on the soul of our nation. Friends, we're going to fight like hell and win this war.
2: The US president is weighing up whether to move ahead with a deal to extend the ceasefire with Iran following high-stakes talks at the White House. The deal would also see the Strait of Hormuz reopened. The key shipping route has effectively been closed since the US attacked Iran. Vice President J.D. Vance told reporters a deal hasn't been reached yet, but progress has been made.
5: There are a couple of issues on the nuclear stuff, the highly enriched stockpile, and also the question of enrichment. So, you know, we're going back and forth with them. We do think they're negotiating, at least so far, in good faith, and we're making some progress. Hopefully we'll continue to make progress.
2: Electrical workers at BHP's iron ore port in the Pilbara and WA will vote on whether to go ahead with work stoppages. ANU's Sarah Willoughby has the details.
6: The Electrical Trades Union has been in failed talks with the mining giant for 6 months, calling for improved paying conditions. Adam, the union's WA secretary, says industrial action sometime before the end of June could be the only way forward.
7: We want to be partners of peace in the Pilbara. However, we also want to have a negotiation. And if our members have to take PIA to force the likes of BHP to a negotiation, they're willing to take that step.
6: BHP says its focus remains on reaching an outcome that maintains industry-leading pay and conditions. In the event of union disruptions, BHP says strong contingency plans are in place. Sarah Womby, Air News.
2: More than 9,000 turtle hatchlings have begun their life journey after a successful relocation trial in far north Queensland. The initiative aims to boost survival rates and future-proof the population. Senior Project Officer Catherine Robertson says the trials proved a success.
8: We're really excited to see that the hatching success was around 82%. So 82.4% of the eggs successfully hatched and produced hatchlings. And this was a higher rate than we were expecting and a much better rate than the nests that were naturally left on Rain Island. That rate was around 69%.
2: This is Air News. In the AFL today, the Swans have demolished Richmond at home 25-20, 170 to the Tigers 8-8, 56 at the SCG. And a concession from the coach, the AFL says umpires should have reviewed a call that denied Geelong's Ollie Dempsey an early goal against Carlton on Friday. The Cats losing by just 4 points at the MCG. In rugby league today in Newcastle, the Knights getting home over the Eels by 6 points, 28-22. And the Sharks secured victory in the Battle of the Beaches, taking a narrow win over the Sea Eagles 28-22 last night. The news wasn't all good for Cronulla, co-captain Blake Brayley fracturing his arm during the match. And in tennis, a chance has gone begging at Roland Garros. Air Sports Paul Walsh has the details.
9: With the top seeds all faltering in the men's draw, Alex de Minaur had his best chance yet to go deep into a Grand Slam tournament, but failed in his third round clash against Jakub Mensik from the Czech Republic, going down 0-6, 6-2, 6-2, 6-3. The demon started well, but it was Mensik who applied the pressure that the Aussie couldn't handle.
10: I just kind of handed it to him. Yeah, it's a tough one.
9: Meanwhile, Australia's only representative left in the women's draw, Daria Kazatkina, will take on the world number one, Arina Sabalenka, for her chance of a place in the round of 16. Head-to-head, it's Sabalenka with a 7-2 advantage, with Kazatkina philosophical about the matchup.
11: Obviously, zero pressure, because, I mean, she's a number one in the world.
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0: welcome to another week of The Voice of Chaos. I'm your host, Gabs, and sitting opposite me is an empty chair because Birdo sends his apologies. He is jet-setting around Australia doing God's work. So see you soon, Mr. Birdo. But it's just me sitting in the cockpit tonight, embracing the chaos. Tonight, we got a big old show for you. We are going to play some tunes from Wicked Envy, The Disdained, Face to Foot, Ocean Sleeper, The Gloom in the Corner, and The Amenta. We also got a very special presentation tonight because I had the absolute pleasure of speaking to the lead singer of Face to Foot, who just released a new song called Eulogy. They're a band from Western Sydney, and they're doing great things. We're going to hear from Ben a little bit later tonight. But first, we're going to kick off with Wicked Envy. Now, they're a Sydney band, and they describe themselves as dark rock and metalcore. And they're going to entice us with some dark theatrical antics. We're going to start off by listening to False Face, followed by Hide. We're going to take a short break and then we'll be back straight away with The Disdained. Now, they started in 2023, so they're quite new. They're a DIY scene and they're getting heavy and loud. And we're going to listen to Promise. So stay tuned and enjoy the show. I'm your host, Gabs, and this is The Voice of Chaos.
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0: Brad. Welcome back to The Voice of Chaos with your host, Gabs, and with our very special guest, Ben from Face to Foot. Welcome, Ben.
1: Thanks for having me, Gabs. How you doing?
0: Mate, I'm super duper, and I'm really looking forward to playing the band's latest single tonight. But first, I thought, wouldn't it be great to learn a little bit more about yourself and the band Face to Foot? So for people who are hearing Face to Foot for the first time tonight, do you want to give us a really quick origin story?
1: Yeah, sure. So I'm the vocalist, and basically all of us are around the same age. We're all millennials who grew up watching a ton of Daggy movies all throughout the 2000s. And I don't know if you've seen it, Gabs, but Kung Pao is probably our most referenced one all around when we have band practice. And so I think on average our band practices are probably about 50% playing and writing, and then the other yelling obscure movie quotes at each other. And yeah, the Face to Foot style kind of stuck, and I think we've rolled with that ever since.
0: Mate, that's fantastic. Really, really cool. And how would you describe the band and the type of music that you play?
1: Yeah, so I think we like to keep it pretty, you know, simple. We want it to be banging heads, throwing arms in the pit, pretty heavy sort of stuff at some points, but getting a bit lighter at others. And I think, you know, the five songs that we've put out have really been about finding our voice and how we want to sound. You know, now we're starting to move on to writing in our next projects, and I think it's a lot more collaborative. We've identified the sound that we're kind of going for, and we've got four guitarists essentially in the band. All of us picked up a guitar at some stage, so there's a lot of opinions of what to do when it comes to the guitars. So whenever you're listening, keep an ear out for the guitars.
0: Yeah, we definitely will. It sounds really like an exciting time in the band's life, where we're sort of, you guys are starting to gel together and discovering new ways of working and playing new types of music. So that's fantastic. So you guys have just dropped Eulogy. So tell us about that track. Where did it come from? Any meaning behind it?
1: Yeah, so Eulogy's it's kind of the closer for the five that we've put out. We start strong, and this one's a bit of a cathartic ending. So the lyrics for Eulogy were actually, I wrote them almost all at once. So I was sitting in my car in the pouring rain, parked out the front of a building, and we'd just finished my cousin's wake, unfortunately. And her passing was, you know, totally unexpected, and it had a huge impact not only on me but all of my family. And we watched this kind of in real time, these flimsy family structures sort of start to break down. And we weren't only grieving the loss of someone that was, you know, younger than us to cancer, but we were effectively watching the family kind of fracture. And so it all just started pouring out into my notes app. You know, sat there for half an hour, just pouring it all out. And so a month later, when we were recording guitars and drums for this song, I basically pulled out the draft and it went in pretty much unchanged.
0: Wow. We're really sorry to hear, firstly. And yeah, what a massive inspiration. And I think it's a song that's going to really resonate with everybody, because everyone's sort of been touched by death and untimely death at that.
1: Yeah, definitely. I think that, you know, grief is one of those universal experiences that we're all kind of only on this planet for a short time. And I think all of us feeling that pain shows that it was meaningful, like that their life, their action was important, and that they'll be missed. So, yeah, I'm hoping that everyone that listens to this can relate to that in some sort of way, shape or form.
0: Fantastic. Thank you, Ben. And anything that you're looking forward to for the rest of the year?
1: Oh, man, there's so many gigs and things coming up. I've got some tickets to Motionless in White that I'm really keen for. Not in the metal scene, but Crowbar in Leichhardt does a whole lot of different music, and they're putting on a three-stage festival with a bit of country acts. I'm a country boy myself, so I don't mind a bit of yeehaw. And then, of course, always checking out, going out west to a place like Elton Chong. There's plenty of hectic, hardcore metal music that's coming organically from our little scene. So, check Sydney gig guides at any chance that you get. There's always something going on a Friday, Saturday night.
0: Ben, that sounds amazing. And what I'll do is I'll get your recommendations and a couple of requests from you offline, and we can start playing them throughout the show, give you a bit of a shout out, and which songs you've recommended. A bit of a Ben Draper section of the show, from face to foot, on up and coming bands.
1: Hell yeah.
0: Look, how would you recommend that your fans get in touch?
1: We'd love

0: What's your handle?
1: At Face to Foot.
0: Easy as that. Thank you so much for joining us, Ben. And for everyone listening on at home, enjoy Eulogy. It's coming up next.
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1: Welcome back to the Voice of Chaos. I'm your host, Gabs, and you and I, we're embracing the chaos tonight. We just heard Face to Foot's brand new single, Eulogy, followed by Australian Dream. This is the band's first project, and how amazing was it to hear from Ben Draper, the fantastic lead singer from the band. It was pretty enlightening to hear about the inspiration for the latest single, Very Sad, but from all of life's journeys, we can gain inspiration to forge our way forward. And well done to the Face to Foot band. Some amazing tracks, and I'm really looking forward to checking them out live. I will let you all know when they are touring. For those of you listening, I'm more than happy to take requests, because we just got, or we, the royal we, me, got a request from our listener, Daniel the L-Man, who describes himself as a rabid wrestling fan who occasionally dabbles in Ninja Turtles and heavy metal. He requested a little bit of Ocean Sleeper. They're a band from Gippsland in Victoria, and they're metalcore. There are no strangers to redefining convention, just as the humble self-described Daniel is. Who requested these tunes. So we're going to play three songs because we love our listeners here on The Voice of Chaos. We're going to start with Light in My Dark, followed by Heaven, and then I guess their brand new single as well. So many new singles tonight. From Ocean Sleeper called Break the Cycle. Enjoy the next tracks. Embrace the chaos. I'm your host, Gabs. We'll be right back.
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3: Welcome back to the Voice of Chaos. I'm your host, Gabs, who is wondering why on earth do I keep saying tunes? I think it's a tick. But anyway, welcome back to the show. We just heard from Ocean Sleeper, which was requested by Daniel L., that avid wrestling fan. And thank you very much for listening and for making those requests. I really, really enjoyed Break the Cycle. I think that's a fantastic new single. I hope all of our listeners really enjoy that too. Don't hesitate, guys. Be like Daniel and reach out to Birdo or myself. We're more than happy to take a request or to shout out a birthday. Why not? You can contact us on Voice of Chaos Oz across TikTok, Insta or Facebook. You can definitely email us on voiceofchaos@alive.com.au. So yeah, reach out and we will play some tunes or give you a shout out. The next songs that we have are going to close out our show. We've reached the end of the night. What a big night. We've heard from Wicked Envy, The Disdained. We spoke with Ben from Face to Foot, and we listened to their brand new single, Eulogy. We then jumped into a request segment from Daniel L. with Ocean Sleeper's Light in the Dark, Heaven, and Break the Cycle. And now we're going to close out the show. We're going to close out the show with The Gloom in the Corner. They're a concept band which explores the depth of human melancholy, and it is such sweet sorrow passing. We're going to listen to Angel's Wrath Whiskey and their other song, which was released in February. In fact, they released an album called Royal Discordance. So we're going to listen to Angel's Wrath Whiskey, followed by You Didn't Like Me Then and You Won't Like Me Now. Absolute bangers. And then we're going to close out the show with The Amentas, Erebus. So I really hope you enjoyed this show, and I look forward to playing some more songs and hearing from you next week on our Saturday show. Have a great rest of the week, and see you next week, everyone. Embrace
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0: Welcome to another week of The Voice of Chaos. I'm your host, Gabs, and sitting opposite me is an empty chair because Berto sends his apologies. He is jet-setting around Australia doing God's work. So see you soon, Mr. Berto. But it's just me sitting in the cockpit tonight, embracing the chaos. Tonight, we got a big old show for you. We are going to play some tunes from Wicked Envy, The Disdained, Face to Foot, Ocean Sleeper, The Gloom in the Corner, and The Amenta. We also got a very special presentation tonight because I had the absolute pleasure of speaking to the lead singer of Face to Foot, who just released a new song called Eulogy. They're a band from Western Sydney and they're doing great things. We're going to hear from Ben a little bit later tonight. But first, we're going to kick off with Wicked Envy. Now, they're a Sydney band and they describe themselves as dark rock and metalcore. And they're going to entice us with some dark theatrical antics. We're going to start off by listening to False Face, followed by Hide. We're going to take a short break and then we'll be back straight away with The Disdained. Now, they started in 2023, so they're quite new. They're a DIY scene and they're getting heavy and loud. And we're going to listen to Promise. So stay tuned and enjoy the show. I'm your host, Gabs, and this is The Voice of Chaos.
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3: Hello there, I'm Sean Bindley. Defence Minister Richard Marles has called for greater transparency from Beijing around its maritime operations in a key security address. Speaking at the annual Shangri-La dialogue, Mr. Marles also warned increasing attacks on subsea cables have made Australia and the Indo-Pacific particularly vulnerable. Taiwan has reported 5 separate cases of seabed cable damage in 2025, compared with 3 in 2024 and 3 in 2023. Mr. Miles says states that don't invest in credible defence capability will face greater constraints on their sovereignty.
4: That the post-Cold War era is over, and with it the optimistic assumption that political convergence and economic interdependence offsets the need for robust government spending on defence and security.
3: Federal Opposition Leader Angus Taylor has vowed to undo Labor's tax break reforms in a key address in Melbourne. Speaking at the Liberal Party Federal Council, he reiterated promises to withdraw net zero commitments, reduce migration numbers, and end welfare for non-citizens. Contentious changes to the capital gains tax and negative gearing have now been introduced to Parliament under one bill. Taylor told the party faithful the Prime Minister has drawn the battle line with his tax reforms.
5: Anthony Albanese has started a war on aspiration, a war on the very essence of being Australian, a war on the soul of our nation. Friends, we're going to fight like hell and win this war.
3: The US president is weighing up whether to move ahead with a deal to extend the ceasefire with Iran following high-stakes talks at the White House. The deal would also see the Strait of Hormuz reopened. The key shipping route has effectively been closed since the US attacked Iran. Vice President J.D. Vance told reporters a deal hasn't been reached yet, but progress has been made.
6: There are a couple of issues on the nuclear stuff, the highly enriched stockpile, and also the question of enrichment. So, you know, we're going back and forth with them. We do think they're negotiating, at least so far, in good faith, and we're making some progress. Hopefully we'll continue to make progress.
3: Electrical workers at BHP's iron ore port in the Pilbara and WA will vote on whether to go ahead with work stoppages. NU Sarah Willoughby has the details.
7: The Electrical Trades Union has been in failed talks with the mining giant for 6 months, calling for improved paying conditions. Adam, the union's WA secretary, says industrial action sometime before the end of June could be the only way forward.
8: We want to be partners of peace in the Pilbara. However, we also want to have a negotiation. And if our members have to take PIA, to force the likes of BHP to a negotiation, they're willing to take that step.
7: BHP says its focus remains on reaching an outcome outcome that maintains industry-leading pay and conditions. In the event of union disruptions, BHP says strong contingency plans are in place. Sarah Wombe, Air News.
3: More than 9,000 turtle hatchlings have begun their life journey after a successful relocation trial in far north Queensland. The initiative aims to boost survival rates and future-proof the population. Senior Project Officer Catherine Robertson says the trial's proved a success.
9: We're really excited to see that the hatching success was around 82%. So 82.4% of the eggs successfully hatched and produced hatchlings. And this was a higher rate than we were expecting and a much better rate than the nests that were naturally left on Rain Island. That rate was around 69%.
3: This is Air News. In the AFL today, the Swans have demolished Richmond at home 25-20, 170 to the Tigers 8-8-56 at the SCG. And a concession from the coach, the AFL says umpires should have reviewed a call that denied Geelong's Ollie Dempsey an early goal against Carlton on Friday. The Cats losing by just 4 points at the MCG. In rugby league today in Newcastle, the Knights getting home over the Eels by 6 points, 28-22. And the Sharks secured victory in the Battle of the Beaches, taking a narrow win over the Sea Eagles 28-22 last night. The news wasn't all good for Cronulla, co-captain Blake Brayley fracturing his arm during the match. And in tennis, a chance has gone begging at Roland Garros. Air Sports' Paul Walsh has the details.
10: With the top seeds all faltering in the men's draw, Alex de Minaur had his best chance yet to go deep into a Grand Slam tournament, but failed in his third round clash against Jakub Mensik from the Czech Republic, going down 0-6, 6-2, 6-2, 6-3. The Demon started well, but it was Mensik who applied the pressure that the Aussie couldn't handle.
11: I just kind of handed it to him. Yeah, it's a tough one.
10: Meanwhile, Australia's only representative left in the women's draw, Daria Kazatkina, will take on the world number one, Arina Sabalenka, for her chance of a place in the round of 16. Head-to-head, it's Sabalenka with a 7-2 advantage, with Kazatkina philosophical about the matchup.
12: Obviously, zero pressure, because, I mean, she's a number one in the world.
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3: Hello there, I'm Sean Bindley. Defence Minister Richard Marles has called for greater transparency from Beijing around its maritime operations in a key security address. Speaking at the annual Shangri-La dialogue, Mr. Marles also warned increasing attacks on subsea cables have made Australia and the Indo-Pacific particularly vulnerable. Taiwan has reported 5 separate cases of seabed cable damage in 2025, compared with 3 in 2024 and 3 in 2023. Mr. Miles says states that don't invest in credible defence capability will face greater constraints on their sovereignty.
4: That the post-Cold War era is over, and with it the optimistic assumption that political convergence and economic interdependence offsets the need for robust government spending on defence and security.
3: Federal Opposition Leader Angus Taylor has vowed to undo Labor's tax break reforms in a key address in Melbourne. Speaking at the Liberal Party Federal Council, he reiterated promises to withdraw net zero commitments, reduce migration numbers and end welfare for non-citizens. Contentious changes to the capital gains tax and negative gearing have now been introduced to Parliament under one bill. Taylor told the party faithful the Prime Minister has drawn the battle line with his tax reforms.
5: Anthony Albanese has started a war on aspiration, a war on the very essence of being Australian. A war on the soul of our nation. Friends, we're going to fight like hell and win this war.
3: The US president is weighing up whether to move ahead with a deal to extend the ceasefire with Iran, following high-stakes talks at the White House. The deal would also see the Strait of Hormuz reopened. The key shipping route has effectively been closed since the US attacked Iran. Vice President J.D. Vance told reporters a deal hasn't been reached yet, but progress has been made.
6: There are a couple of issues on the nuclear stuff, the highly enriched stockpile, and also the question of enrichment. So, you know, we're going back and forth with them. We do think they're negotiating, at least so far, in good faith, and we're making some progress. Hopefully we'll continue to make progress.
3: Electrical workers at BHP's iron ore port in the Pilbara and WA will vote on whether to go ahead with work stoppages. ANU's Sarah Willoughby has the details.
7: The Electrical Trades Union has been in failed talks with the mining giant for 6 months, calling for improved paying conditions. Adam, the union's WA secretary, says industrial action sometime before the end of June could be the only way forward.
8: We want to be partners of peace in the Pilbara. However, we also want to have a negotiation. And if our members have to take PIA, to force the likes of BHP to a negotiation, they're willing to take that step.
7: BHP says its focus remains on reaching an outcome that maintains industry-leading pay and conditions. In the event of union disruptions, BHP says strong contingency plans are in place. Sarah Womby, Air News.
3: More than 9,000 turtle hatchlings have begun their life journey after a successful relocation trial in far north Queensland. The initiative aims to boost survival rates and future-proof the population. Senior Project Officer Catherine Robertson says the trials proved a success.
9: We're really excited to see that the hatching success was around 82%. So 82.4% of the eggs successfully hatched and produced hatchlings. And this was a higher rate than we were expecting and a much better rate than the nests that were naturally left on Rain Island. That rate was around 69%.
3: This is Air News. In the AFL today, the Swans have demolished Richmond at home 25-20, 170 to the Tigers 8-8, 56 at the SCG. And a concession from the coach, the AFL says umpires should have reviewed a call that denied Geelong's Ollie Dempsey an early goal against Carlton on Friday. The Cats losing by just 4 points at the MCG. In rugby league today in Newcastle, the Knights getting home over the Eels by 6 points, 28-22. And the Sharks secured victory in the Battle of the Beaches, taking a narrow win over the Sea Eagles 28-22 last night. The news wasn't all good for Cronulla, co-captain Blake Brayley fracturing his arm during the match. And in tennis, a chance has gone begging at Roland Garros. Air Sports' Paul Walsh has the details.
10: With the top seeds all faltering in the men's draw, Alex de Minaur had his best chance yet to go deep into a Grand Slam tournament, but failed in his third round clash against Jakub Mencik from the Czech Republic, going down 0-6, 6-2, 6-2, 6-3. The Demon started well, but it was Mencik who applied the pressure that the Aussie couldn't handle.
11: I just kind of handed it to him. Yeah, it's a tough one.
10: Meanwhile, Australia's only representative left in the women's draw, Daria Kasatkina, will take on the world number one, Aryna Sabalenka, for her chance of a place in the round of 16. Head-to-head, it's Sabalenka with a 7-2 advantage, with Kasatkina philosophical about the matchup.
12: Obviously, zero pressure, because, I mean, she's a number one in the world.
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2: Hello there, I'm Sean Bindley. Defence Minister Richard Marles has called for greater transparency from Beijing around its maritime operations in a key security address. Speaking at the annual Shangri-La dialogue, Mr. Marles also warned increasing attacks on subsea cables have made Australia and the Indo-Pacific particularly vulnerable. Taiwan has reported 5 separate cases of seabed cable damage in 2025, compared with 3 in 2024 and 3 in 2023. Mr. Miles says states that don't invest in credible defence capability will face greater constraints on their sovereignty.
3: That the post-Cold War era is over, and with it the optimistic assumption that political convergence and economic interdependence offsets the need for robust government spending on defence and security.
2: Federal Opposition Leader Angus Taylor has vowed to undo Labor's tax break reforms in a key address in Melbourne. Speaking at the Liberal Party Federal Council, he reiterated promises to withdraw net zero commitments, reduce migration numbers, and end welfare for non-citizens. Contentious changes to the capital gains tax and negative gearing have now been introduced to Parliament under one bill. Taylor told the party faithful the Prime Minister has drawn the battle line with his tax reforms.
4: Anthony Albanese has started a war on aspiration, a war on the very essence of being Australian. A war on the soul of our nation. Friends, we're going to fight like hell and win this war.
2: The US president is weighing up whether to move ahead with a deal to extend the ceasefire with Iran following high-stakes talks at the White House. The deal would also see the Strait of Hormuz reopened. The key shipping route has effectively been closed since the US attacked Iran. Vice President J.D. Vance told reporters a deal hasn't been reached yet, but progress has been made.
5: There are a couple of issues on the nuclear stuff, the highly enriched stockpile, and also the question of enrichment. So, you know, we're going back and forth with them. We do think they're negotiating, at least so far, in good faith, and we're making some progress. Hopefully we'll continue to make progress.
2: Electrical workers at BHP's iron ore port in the Pilbara and WA will vote on whether to go ahead with work stoppages. NU Sarah Willoughby has the details.
6: The Electrical Trades Union has been in failed talks with the mining giant for 6 months, calling for improved paying conditions. Adam, the union's WA secretary, says industrial action sometime before the end of June could be the only way forward.
7: We want to be partners of peace in the Pilbara. However, we also want to have a negotiation. And if our members have to take PIA to force the likes of BHP to a negotiation, they're willing to take that step.
6: BHP says its focus remains on reaching an outcome that maintains industry-leading pay and conditions. In the event of union disruptions, BHP says strong contingency plans are in place. Sarah Womby, Air News.
2: More than 9,000 turtle hatchlings have begun their life journey after a successful relocation trial in far north Queensland. The initiative aims to boost survival rates and future-proof the population. Senior Project Officer Catherine Robertson says the trials proved a success.
8: We're really excited to see that the hatching success was around 82%. So 82.4% of the eggs successfully hatched and produced hatchlings. And this was a higher rate than we were expecting and a much better rate than the nests that were naturally left on Rain Island. That rate was around 69%.
2: This is Air News. In the AFL today, the Swans have demolished Richmond at home 25-20, 170 to the Tigers 8-8, 56 at the SCG. And a concession from the coach, the AFL says umpires should have reviewed a call that denied Geelong's Ollie Dempsey an early goal against Carlton on Friday. The Cats losing by just 4 points at the MCG. In rugby league today in Newcastle, the Knights getting home over the Eels by 6 points, 28-22. And the Sharks secured victory in the Battle of the Beaches, taking a narrow win over the Sea Eagles 28-22 last night. The news wasn't all good for Cronulla, co-captain Blake Brayley fracturing his arm during the match. And in tennis, a chance has gone begging at Roland Garros. Air Sports' Paul Walsh has the details.
9: With the top seeds all faltering in the men's draw, Alex de Minaur had his best chance yet to go deep into a Grand Slam tournament, but failed in his third round clash against Jakub Mensik from the Czech Republic, going down 0-6, 6-2, 6-2, 6-3. The Demons started well, but it was Mensik who applied the pressure that the Aussie couldn't handle.
10: I just kind of handed it to him. Yeah, it's a tough one.
9: Meanwhile, Australia's only representative left in the women's draw, Daria Kasatkina, will take on the world number one, Aryna Sabalenka, for her chance of a place in the round of 16. Head-to-head, it's Sabalenka with a 7-2 advantage, with Kasatkina philosophical about the matchup.
11: Obviously, zero pressure, because, I mean, she's number one in the world.
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2: Hello there, I'm Sean Bindley. Defence Minister Richard Marles has called for greater transparency from Beijing around its maritime operations in a key security address. Speaking at the annual Shangri-La dialogue, Mr. Marles also warned increasing attacks on subsea cables have made Australia and the Indo-Pacific particularly vulnerable. Taiwan has reported five.
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2: Hello there, I'm Sean Bindley. Defence Minister Richard Marles has called for greater transparency from Beijing around its maritime operations in a key security address. Speaking at the annual Shangri-La dialogue, Mr. Marles also warned increasing attacks on subsea cables have made Australia and the Indo-Pacific particularly vulnerable. Taiwan has reported five separate cases of seabed cable damage in 2025, compared with three in 2024 and three in 2023. Mr. Marles says states that don't invest in credible defence capability will face greater constraints on their sovereignty.
3: That the post-Cold War era is over, and with it the optimistic assumption that political convergence and economic interdependence offsets the need for robust government spending on defence and security.
2: Federal Opposition Leader Angus Taylor has vowed to undo Labor's tax break reforms in a key address in Melbourne. Speaking at the Liberal Party Federal Council, he reiterated promises to withdraw net zero commitments, reduce migration numbers, and end welfare for non-citizens. Contentious changes to the capital gains tax and negative gearing have now been introduced to Parliament under one bill. Taylor told the party faithful the Prime Minister has drawn the battle line with his tax reforms.
4: Anthony Albanese has started a war on aspiration, a war on the very essence of being Australian. A war on the soul of our nation. Friends, we're going to fight like hell and win this war.
2: The US president is weighing up whether to move ahead with a deal to extend the ceasefire with Iran, following high-stakes talks at the White House. The deal would also see the Strait of Hormuz reopened. The key shipping route has effectively been closed since the US attacked Iran. Vice President J.D. Vance told reporters a deal hasn't been reached yet, but progress has been made.
5: There are a couple of issues on the nuclear stuff, the highly enriched stockpile, and also the question of enrichment. So, you know, we're going back and forth with them. We do think they're negotiating, at least so far, in good faith, and we're making some progress. Hopefully we'll continue to make progress.
2: Electrical workers at BHP's iron ore port in the Pilbara and WA will vote on whether to go ahead with work stoppages. NU's Sarah Willoughby has the details.
6: The Electrical Trades Union has been in failed talks with the mining giant for 6 months, calling for improved paying conditions. Adam, the union's WA secretary, says industrial action sometime before the end of June could be the only way forward.
7: We want to be partners of peace in the Pilbara. However, we also want to have a negotiation. And if our members have to take PIA to force the likes of BHP to a negotiation, they're willing to take that step.
6: BHP says its focus remains on reaching an outcome that maintains industry-leading pay and conditions. In the event of union disruptions, BHP says strong contingency plans are in place. Sarah Womby, Air News.
2: More than 9,000 turtle hatchlings have begun their life journey after a successful relocation trial in far north Queensland. The initiative aims to boost survival rates and future-proof the population. Senior Project Officer Catherine Robertson says the trial's proved a success.
8: We're really excited to see that the hatching success was around 82%. So 82.4% of the eggs successfully hatched and produced hatchlings. And this was a higher rate than we were expecting and a much better rate than the nests that were naturally left on Rain Island. That rate was around 69%.
2: This is Air News. In the AFL today, the Swans have demolished Richmond at home 25-20, 170 to the Tigers 8-8-56 at the SCG. And a concession from the coach, the AFL says umpires should have reviewed a call that denied Geelong's Ollie Dempsey an early goal against Carlton on Friday. The Cats losing by just 4 points at the MCG. In rugby league today in Newcastle, the Knights getting home over the Eels by 6 points, 28-22. And the Sharks secured victory in the Battle of the Beaches, taking a narrow win over the Sea Eagles 28-22 last night. The news wasn't all good for Cronulla, co-captain Blake Brayley fracturing his arm during the match. And in tennis, a chance has gone begging at Roland Garros. Air Sports' Paul Walsh has the details.
9: With the top seeds all faltering in the men's draw, Alex de Minaur had his best chance yet to go deep into a Grand Slam tournament, but failed in his third round clash against Jakub Mensik from the Czech Republic, going down 0-6, 6-2, 6-2, 6-3. The Demon started well, but it was Mensik who applied the pressure that the Aussie couldn't handle.
10: I just kind of handed it to him. Yeah, it's a tough one.
9: Meanwhile, Australia's only representative left in the women's draw, Daria Kasatkina, will take on the world number one, Arina Sabalenka, for her chance of a place in the round of 16. Head-to-head, it's Sabalenka with a 7-2 advantage, with Kasatkina philosophical about the matchup.
11: Obviously, zero pressure, because, I mean, she's a number one in the world.
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4: Hello, I'm Sarah Womby. The four remaining miners found alive inside a flooded cave in central Laos have made their way out safely from the cave. A fifth member of the group was rescued by specialist divers on Friday. South Australian cave diver Josh Richards travelled to Laos to join the rescue mission. He's told the ABC the miners' safe escape is nothing short of miraculous.
5: Just as I was gearing up to head in, we had four very muddy miners climb out of the cave on their own. So they'd obviously noticed that the water level had dropped far enough and they decided to take the risk while the pumps were running, which is pretty remarkable. And they've managed to wiggle their way back out of the mine on their own.
4: Children's disability workers are set to lose their jobs as providers struggle to get clarity around upcoming changes to the NDIS. SMHDH says the Brotherhood of St Lawrence is set to axe up to 45 of its early childhood coordinator roles as it transitions to a greater focus on adult disability services. Efforts to rein in NDIS spending will remove about 300,000 people, including autistic children aged 8 and under, who will be transitioned off the NDIS and onto the state-funded Thriving Kids program during 2027. Australia currently has 48 days of petrol in reserve and 36 days worth of diesel, according to the latest update. Meantime, the federal government is extending its temporary relaxation of minimum stock obligations. Energy Minister Chris Bowen says it means suppliers can hold 20% less diesel and petrol in reserves if they commit to delivering more fuel into the domestic market, particularly in regional areas.
6: I have decided to extend that reduction until September. It was due to run out in July, simply because we continue to work in an uncertain international environment. We continue to work in a situation where we need to be agile.
4: Russian officials are warning European countries to brace for more drone incursions. Sean Bindley reports.
7: Two people were injured when a Russian drone struck an apartment block in Romania. Romanian President Nicusa Dan says he's decided to close down a Russian consulate in his country.
8: The Consul General of the Russian Federation in Constanta has been declared persona non grata and the Consulate General of the Russian Federation in Constanta will close.
7: Thanks to Al Jazeera for that translation. Sean Bindley, Air News.
4: Western Australia is bracing for what authorities are calling a once-in-5-year severe weather event. Elise Gately has the story.
9: The Bureau of Meteorology is warning of destructive wind gusts of up to 125 kilometres an hour, torrential rain and the risk of isolated tornadoes. The storm is set to hit the Midwest through to the Great Southern, including Perth. The dangerous conditions are putting a major damper on the WA Day long weekend, with several community events across the metropolitan area already cancelled. With 8-metre waves forecast offshore, all passenger ferries to and from Rottnest Island have been cancelled.
4: Also in news, police in Tasmania say remains believed to be human have been found in the state's north. And swimmers in New South Wales are being urged to take care around the water due to an increased risk of sharks. This is Air News. Sydney is celebrating a crushing 114-point win over Richmond in the AFL, helped by Charlie Curnow's club-best 8 goals and Isaac Heaney's 32 disposals and 5 goals. The final score 25-21-70 to 8-8-56. Swans coach Dean Cox full of praise for the players.
10: I thought it was a really consistent performance. I think it was from all our players across the board for majority of the game. We got scored against on entry a little bit too easy at the start of the game. But, you know, to be able to rectify that and to be hard to play against was really satisfying.
4: The Bulldogs and Dockers also had wins. To rugby league, and it hasn't been a great year for Melbourne, but they're only 6 points outside the top eight after they registered their third win from four matches with a gritty 18-4 victory over Sydney. Storm coach Craig Bellamy says it would have been nice to score a few more points.
11: The Roosters defended really well, and we just stuck with what we had planned to do. And then, you know, like, again, we didn't score a whole heap of points either, but we scored enough points to win the game, and that's what's important in the end.
4: In the other games, the Tigers and Knights both posted wins. And in the tennis, Daria Kasatkina has been knocked out of the French Open, the Aussie going down to the world number one, Aryna Sabalenka, in the third round. Australian Independent Radio News.
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0: today's bulletin, brought to you by Your Sound, Your Community, Alive 90.5.
1: Hello, I'm Sarah Womby. The four remaining miners found alive inside a flooded cave in central Laos have made their way out safely from the cave. A fifth member of the group was rescued by specialist divers on Friday. South Australian cave diver Josh Richards travelled to Laos to join the rescue mission. He's told the ABC the miners' safe escape is nothing short of miraculous.
2: Just as I was gearing up to head in, we had four very muddy miners climb out of the cave on their own. So they'd obviously noticed that the water level had dropped far enough, and they decided to take the risk while the pumps were running, which is pretty remarkable. And they've managed to wiggle their way back out of the mine on their own.
1: Children's disability workers are set to lose their jobs as providers struggle to get clarity around upcoming changes to the NDIS. SMHDH says the Brotherhood of St Lawrence is set to axe up to 45 of its early childhood coordinator roles as it transitions to a greater focus on adult disability services. Efforts to rein in NDIS spending will remove about 300,000 people, including autistic children aged 8 and under, who will be transitioned off the NDIS and onto the state-funded Thriving Kids program during 2027. Australia currently has 48 days of petrol in reserve and 36 days worth of diesel, according to the latest update. Meantime, the federal government is extending its temporary relaxation of minimum stock obligations. Energy Minister Chris Bowen says it means suppliers can hold 20% less diesel and petrol in reserves if they commit to delivering more fuel into the domestic market, particularly in regional areas.
3: I have decided to extend that reduction until September. It was due to run out in July, simply because we continue to work in an uncertain international environment. We continue to work in a situation where we need to be agile.
1: Russian officials are warning European countries to brace for more drone incursions. Sean Bindley reports.
4: Two people were injured when a Russian drone struck an apartment block in Romania. Romanian President Nicuša Dan says he's decided to close down a Russian consulate in his country.
5: The Consul General of the Russian Federation in Constanta has been declared persona non grata, and the Consulate General of the Russian Federation in Constanta will close.
4: Thanks to Al Jazeera for that translation. Sean Bindley, Air News.
1: Western Australia is bracing for what authorities are calling a once-in-5-year severe weather event. Elise Gately has the story.
6: The Bureau of Meteorology is warning of destructive wind gusts of up to 125 kilometres an hour, torrential rain and the risk of isolated tornadoes. The storm is set to hit the Midwest through to the Great Southern, including Perth. The dangerous conditions are putting a major damper on the WA Day long weekend, with several community events across the metropolitan area already cancelled. With 8-metre waves forecast offshore, all passenger ferries to and from Rottnest Island have been cancelled.
1: Also in news, police in Tasmania say remains believed to be human have been found in the state's north. And swimmers in New South Wales are being urged to take care around the water due to an increased risk of sharks. This is Air News. Sydney is celebrating a crushing 114-point win over Richmond in the AFL, helped by Charlie Curnow's club-best 8 goals and Isaac Heaney's 32 disposals and 5 goals. The final score 25-21-70 to 8-8-56. Swans coach Dean Cox full of praise for the players.
7: I thought it was a really consistent performance. I think it was from all our players across the board the majority of the game. We got scored against on entry a little bit too easy at the start of the game. But, you know, to be able to rectify that and to be hard to play against was really satisfying.
1: The Bulldogs and Dockers also had wins. To rugby league, and it hasn't been a great year for Melbourne, but they're only 6 points outside the top eight after they registered their third win from four matches with a gritty 18-4 victory over Sydney. Storm coach Craig Bellamy says it would have been nice to score a few more points.
8: The Roosters defended really well, and we just stuck with what we had planned to do. And then, you know, like, again, we didn't score a whole heap of points either, but we scored enough points to win the game, and that's what's important in the end.
1: In the other games, the Tigers and Knights both posted wins. And in the tennis, Daria Kasatkina has been knocked out of the French Open, the Aussie going down to the world number one, Aryna Sabalenka, in the third round. Australian Independent Radio News.
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0: Debut album from back in 1998, Yourself or Someone Like You. Matchbox 20 with The Real World as we kick things off right here on the Brad and Kiara show. It's Ayi Bowen from Sydney, ladies and gentlemen. Yes, we are back with another edition of your favorite radio show.
1: And it's so great to have you with us this weekend as well. We've got some great stuff to talk to you about as well as some fantastic music. We hope you've had a fantastic week so far, and whatever you have been doing, we hope you're ready for the weekend. It has been wet and gloomy here over the past couple of days. And if you enjoy that kind of wet weather, then I'm sure it has been great for you. But, you know, I prefer a little bit of sunshine for me to be motivated enough to do things. But that hasn't been the case this week.
0: The worst feeling is when your shoes get a little soggy and then yes. The socks are also messy. Yeah. Unavoidable at times, which, of course, is the case with continuous rain that mm-hmm. we've seen. That is the prediction even in Colombo, from what I've heard in Sri Lanka. Especially the outskirts, from what I've gathered, has of course had a lot of rain. Mm-hmm. So either way, no matter where you are, I guess a little bit of sunshine is what you need, and that's of course what we're going to give you through the music and the entertainment that you could expect right here on the Brad and Kiara show. Now this morning we're going to continue with of course that Sri Lankan property expo that took place in Sydney. And on the show, Shalakam will be talking to us very soon. And then, of course, next up, they will be talking to Tamara, who's also going to give us a lot of details around investing and, of course, connecting that investment opportunity in Sri Lanka.
1: And we've got some great experiences we want to share with you as well. If there's information you would like featured on the show, or there's a group of people doing fantastic things, let us know through our WhatsApp global line, +61479191883.
0: Parents listening in, I've got a small assignment for you. If you've got, of course, young ones in the house, I know it's very busy. I mean, the weekend is that one time you have a bit of extra time, and there is an extra assignment that I'm going to give you because I discovered some unreal things by, of course, spending some time and just poking my nose in my daughter's school bag. I'm telling you, you got to do that once in a way, and you will be surprised. Ladies and gentlemen, that and so much more that you could expect right here and only here on the Brad and Kiara show. Right now, it's time for my

0: can clearly see it's coming down. Miley Cyrus with, of course, End of the World right here on the Brad and Kiara show. It is the weekend. It is that, you know, awesome time period after 5 days of work and running all around town. Hopefully, you get a bit of time to put your feet up, take it easy and relax. It's also that time that you should do a few things that, you know, you kind of don't spend some time doing on a regular basis.
1: Mm-hmm.
0: Like poking your nose in your kid's room just to make sure that everything is kind of, you know, in, you know.
1: As it should be.
0: Yep, that's right. Okay. And also that school bag. For some random weird reason, we ended up having this conversation and my daughter was actually late for some game, netball practice. Mm-hmm. So I decided to, you know, do some, you know, friendly fatherly work of just taking the lunchbox out and cleaning a few things. And to my horror, when I took the lunchbox out, I discovered there was something like kudu pieces inside. No, no, not what you're thinking. This is like something else.
1: Like some crumbly kind of bits. Yeah.
0: Yes. Mm-hmm. And then I was like, what do you mean? And then I was like, cookies. A cookie that had, you know, crumbled into pieces and now got splattered all over the school bag. And I'm like, when was the last time we actually bought a cookie? Because I would have loved it. And I could not remember. So this is how the conversation began. And then it takes you back to not just a week, but a couple of weeks of a cookie that was bought and given, which was not eaten as usual, just like the lunch. This had got, you know, chupified inside one of those
1: There's like
0: silly
1: a
0: bags.
1: Stash compartment in the bag.
0: Yes.
1: So it's not just the cookie. There's like random items where things are where if you're not sure where to put it, it just goes into this random stash pocket in the bag.
0: Wrappers and, you know, items from about 2 months old, which, you know, half
1: consumed. I mean, no
0: consumed.
1: Food, we have to be clear. It was only the cookie.
0: That was more than enough. I think that's clearly 2.5 weeks plus. I don't know how it didn't stink, probably because
1: it's
0: of the weather.
1: Yeah.
0: In this part of the world. But yeah, that is what I discovered, which of course ended up with a massive lecture that she got. But yes, I think you need to spend some time. I'm guessing some of you already do it, but some of us don't do it all the time. And then we discover these unbelievable things, which of course gets us all concerned to a certain degree. But at least it was a cookie that I found and not something terrible, which could be the case in another 5 years' time.
1: Like a dead animal.
0: You never know. But that is something that, you know, that we stumbled upon earlier this week.
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7: 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This is Renata from Special Olympics on The Brad and Kiara Show. I'm here to talk about our annual fun run, which is coming up on Sunday, the 14th of June at Claude Cameron Grove. 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This is Renata from Special Olympics on the Brad and Kiara Show. 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

0: tune in. This is the Brad and Kiara show. And of course, as promised, last weekend we spoke to Sanjika and Sanani. And this weekend we have, of course, two more gentlemen on the show whom we met at this property expo. And it was absolutely eye-opening to, you know, listen to them and understand the potential Sri Lanka has to offer to the world. And of course, why it's important to consider investing in Sri Lanka if you haven't.
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3: 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I'm the executive director and deputy general manager for the primary developer of the largest public-private partnership project in Sri Lanka and Sri Lanka's largest single FDI project to date. On the Brad and Kiara show.
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0: So as a Sri Lankan radio show that comes out of Sydney and of course goes across multiple radio stations connecting listeners, not necessarily Sri Lankans, non-Sri Lankans also listen to us. Yeah, we know you. And of course, everybody else, we take pride in promoting Sri Lanka, mainly as a holiday destination. But today, of course, we're going to switch those gears a bit and we're going to promote Sri Lanka as that destination to invest. And of course, the opportunities that you stand to, of course, get your hands into. Shalaka Vijayaratna is, of course, a person we had a chat with at the Sri Lankan Property Expo. And one of the questions we gave Shalaka was, you know, on a weekend morning where you're sipping your cup of tea and wondering, okay, where should I put my money? How should I invest? And if that path leads towards property investment, is Sri Lanka that location? And why should it be Sri Lanka?

0: Yeah, so I think what we need to focus on is the fact that the world is changing. Investment tools are also changing. You have a very volatile market now. So, for example, your traditional tools, your stocks, your bonds, your even gold, for example, you see the price volatility affect a lot of investors. Real estate is a bit more of a stable investment. It's a good hedge, especially when you're looking at investing across borders. So that's where I think Sri Lanka also has an opportunity, because Sri Lanka's market is relatively, I would say, new in comparison to other regional markets. And there is a lot of room for expansion. So there is room to accept more capital, allow for more developments to happen. And that is where Port City also comes in. You know, Port City was set up kind of studying the region, understanding the issues with the ease of doing business in the region, which is why it was set up as a special economic zone, allowing investors to feel comfortable and free and secure in investing in a country like Sri Lanka, in a region like South Asia, which has historically had issues of investment security. So the idea with Port City is to kind of change that narrative, put Sri Lanka on the map. And what we're trying to do with Port City Colombo is transform the country. This is a regional play. We are looking at Sri Lanka participating regionally, globally, and just being able to put ourselves out there with some of the best cities in the world, you know, Dubai to the Singapore, to Hong Kong, etc. We want to do what Dubai did for the Middle East, what possibly Hong Kong did for China, Singapore did for Southeast Asia. We want to do that for South Asia. We want to be that catalyst that transforms the region.
1: For those of you who are hearing more and more about Sri Lanka, not just as a holiday destination, but with so many other opportunities, I think that's a great intro. And we have more information if you are seriously considering Sri Lanka as an option.
2: Shalaka Vijayaratna this morning, ladies and gentlemen, in conversation with the Brad and Kiara show, as we connect you with, of course, opportunities, connecting that pearl of the Indian Ocean, Sri Lanka. 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
1: Vishalaka Vijayaratna, I'm the Executive Director and Deputy General Manager for the primary developer of the largest public-private partnership project in Sri Lanka and Sri Lanka's largest single FDI project to date. On the Brad and Kiara Show.
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2: As most investors love to do their homework and look at trends and look at regions to understand what the best option for them is, we wanted to ask Shalaka how he thinks Sri Lanka is positioned in the global scale for an investor who is looking for his or her next opportunity.
1: I think Sri Lanka is positioned in a beautiful place. To be really honest, historically, Sri Lanka has always been a neutral, non-aligned nation, which now is seeming to be more important given the geopolitical tensions. So we are becoming that stable jurisdiction or geography that people could invest in without having to worry about geopolitical interferences in their capital or their investments. So that's where I think Sri Lanka has a very strong USP. That is something that we can leverage on as a country, as you know, other developers or real estate players or investors. So I think Sri Lanka is positioned to attract this capital. It's just how fast we move, how quickly, efficiently, and convincingly do we move. So it has to be a whole package, I believe, top down, where it comes together and, you know, everyone just sings off the same hymn sheet, basically.
3: Shalaka Vijayaratna this morning on the Brad and Kiara Show, ladies and gentlemen, as a radio show that, you know, caters to a lot of non-Sri Lankans and, of course, a massive expat Sri Lankan community through multiple radio stations outside Sri Lanka and, of course, to Sri Lankans in Sri Lanka as well. We wanted Shalaka to address this next question, especially to the non-Sri Lankans and the expat community, mainly most of them who want to get their foot back in the country, about the importance of considering investing in Sri Lanka, or why Sri Lanka?
1: Yeah, I mean, it's pretty simple. Yeah, we're at an inflection point. Whether you look at it from a regional play or a Sri Lankan context, we're at an inflection point and it needs the participation of everyone. It needs the participation of non-resident Sri Lankans that have moved abroad. It's time for you to come back. It's time for you to participate, time for you to contribute in any small way you possibly can. And for the others that are not Sri Lankans that are, you know, listening to this, I mean, Sri Lanka has potential. I mean, we've shown our resilience over and over again. And like I said, we're at an inflection point. It's just a matter of time. So buy in now, buy into the Sri Lankan story, and let's grow together.
2: I love it when he said, buy into the Sri Lankan story and grow together. That sounds like something a lot of people could get behind. And of course, all the reasons to do so, thanks to Shalaka Vijayaratna today on the show.
3: An absolutely fabulous opportunity we had to, of course, engage in this conversation. Thanks a lot, Shalaka, for making time for us. I want to wish you and your team all the very best, and I'm sure the valuable information you shared with us this morning would, of course, resonate among many listeners who are catching this from all corners of the world. And of course, I think they will be inspired to, of course, you know, work more towards that target of connecting with Sri Lanka and looking at Sri Lanka not just as a holiday destination, but of course, that investment opportunity. Thank you very much, Shalaka Vijayaratna, this morning on the Brad and Kiara Show.
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6: It has been absolutely amazing. The response has been absolutely fantastic. For the first time ever, we had to have crowd control. There were so many people here this morning, and it was great to see. It's a tremendous local atmosphere. It's a community thing. Lifeline's idea is to save lives from suicide prevention. So every life we save is a good thing. Helping locals. We have a call center at Gordon, and it handles 20% of all the calls in Australia, and that is well over 1 million calls a year. My name is Richard. I'm a volunteer at Lifeline, and believe it or not, I'm the one running this show today, and it's a whole new experience for me. Are you Bowen from Sydney on the Brad and Kiara Show?
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14: 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I'm a volunteer at the Hornsby Kooringa Women's Shelter on the Brad and Kiara Show.
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0: it's a little challenging to say this is their best song, but clearly one of their biggest songs for sure. And this kind of reminds you that, you know, this is something all of us can do, which we don't do most of the time, is, you know, go out to, you know, outside on a weekday night or a weekend night. If you can find, of course, a place with less lighting, that's going to be just perfect. And then, you know, one of those Hansi Putus, if you can get one of them, and, you know, stretch back, look into the skies and enjoy the stars and the beauty that, you know, nature has to offer. This is actually what inspired Coldplay to actually write this song while recording music for their album Parachutes. They took a break, they went outside, and that beauty that they saw, which is, you know, what led to this song being written and recorded, which is just amazing. But the point is, if you could take the kids out, put out all those, you know, devices, and have a look into the skies, have a look into the stars, that's a beautiful thing to do.
1: I mean, it would be pretty impressive if that's all it takes to make a hit song, right? You just need to, you know, go out, relax a little bit, and then just the words just come to you. It converts into a fantastic song that the whole world falls in love with, and here we are talking about it.
0: I mean, that's what happens, right? If you can find something that connects you with things, which is what exactly this song does, as opposed to, you know, trying to come up with something completely complicated. The simple things in life become the best things, as of course that saying goes. If you just tuned in, this is the Brad and Kiara show, ladies and gentlemen. Earlier, of course, this week, we were at our favorite Sri Lankan shop to get our Sri Lankan dishes, and they had, of course, karavila, which was quite interesting. It's been a while since we had a karavila curry, which is, of course, something that I wanted to try because I've heard so much, so many good things about it.
1: The health benefits.
0: I'm not sure why Kiara is not a fan of preparing the karavila curry at home.
1: Not a fan of preparing a lot of things at home.
0: Either way, it is believed that it is kind of good. So I tried this, and while going through either the karavila curry or the karavila curry, which one, I'm not sure, there was a goraka piece.
1: It's all a blur.
0: There was a goraka piece in the middle. Now, for a while, wasn't sure, is this just one of those things that you add so that the flavor comes out, or is it something you consume? So I happened to be on a call with my mother. I'm like, me goraka kano de meka. I'm like, yes, it's a health benefit. They say it's good for cholesterol. Oh, okay.
1: You would definitely need it then.
0: So for the heck of it, I took a chance. Oh, no. Normally it could backfire, but it did not, you know. But
1: what
0: we've been doing.
1: But how was the taste, though? Isn't it like bitter? Very bitter?
0: No, karavila was terrible.
1: The
0: karavila was terrible. The goraka was definitely not bad. I think after having the
1: negated the bitter taste.
0: So the karavila kind of took all the bitterness everywhere, and then the goraka felt better than anything else. So not sure whether that's going to be the case without karavila, but either way, that's of course what we enjoyed. Ladies and gentlemen, you are listening to the Brad and Kiara show, where we play you the feel goods and of course connect you with so many great things.

0: The sounds of One Direction right here on the Brad and Kiara show. And let's get into, of course, the Sri Lankan squads that were announced earlier this week ahead of the tour of the West Indies 2026. ODI tests and, of course, the T20s. If you missed out, the action kicks off on the 3rd of June, goes on till the 9th of July. It's a pretty long series. And we have, of course, now heard and it is confirmed that Kusal Mendes will be the Sri Lankan captain for the one-day internationals as well as the T20 internationals, while Kamidu Mendes has been appointed as the vice captain across all three formats. That's right, ODIs, T20s, as well as connecting the test matches. I think this has been a problem for Sri Lanka over the last couple of years. We've had so many changes with their captaincy from, of course, the time they decided to, very poorly put Lil Matthews out. Sri Lanka had void of a disastrous run. I mean, that was the start. It was interference, which ended up becoming a disaster from the coaches we had at that time. And then suddenly there was nobody to lead. Nobody even knew whether we had a vice captain. It was like a merry-go-round. Every other tour, there's a new person. Players were changed. And Sri Lanka plummeted right down to the bottom of playing in, qualifiers. And in some big ICC tournaments, we even got kicked out. As a result, I think that's what eventually led to this new committee brought in by, of course, the present regime to, resurrect Sri Lanka cricket with some absolutely brilliant people behind it. So let's hope that they can do the needful. But anyway, continuing with the squads that we were talking about, Sri Lanka's test squad will, of course, be captained by Dhananjaya da Silva. And as we did mention it, Kamidu Mendes will, of course, be the vice captain across all three formats. So we take this opportunity to congratulate the new appointees, wish them all the best in their new roles. Hope that these roles will last for quite some time so that, the era of Aravinda da Silva and Arjuna Ranathunga, where we had, that captain and deputy that led the team for such a long time. And then, of course, it was glory, Sri Lanka winning the World Cup. So it is, important to keep that consistency and give these players that confidence to grow in their roles in order to be able to deliver. Let's hope that that is one angle that is being looked at ahead of course, this tour and, of course, the future tours for the Sri Lankan sides. Now, the one internationals will start on the 3rd, 2nd will be on the 6th, and then on the 8th. That's, of course, the 3rd and final one international, followed up with 3 T20s to be played on the 11th of June, 13th, as well as the 14th, which will be the last of the T20s. And then the test matches, for those of you who are keen on, of course, the white outfit game, red ball cricket, ladies and gentlemen, the first test match will be, that's starting on the 18th of June, and then the series will come to an end on the 9th of July. So there you go. That's, of course, the Sri Lankan squads connecting, not the squads, the Sri Lankan tour of the West Indies, which, of course, will kick off next week.
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2: I schooled at St. Thomas's College, where I developed my love of the arts and sport. The primary focus being Sri Lanka and the tough times the country has been through and overcome. If you want to be heard, you have to make yourself heard. Good morning, all. My name is Ranuk Vijayasinghe, and I am the author of a book of poetry and prose titled Art Eardrop. Get to know more on the Brad and Kiara show.
1: Coming soon to the Brad and Kiara show.
3: Sri Lankan events in Australia.
4: Greetings from Sydney. Riaz Jeffrey here from the Old Josephians Association of NSW on the Brad and Kiara show. As many of you know, St. Joseph's College Colombo celebrated its 130th anniversary this March. We are hosting the White and Blue Legacy Ball to mark the 130 years of St. Joseph's College. It all happens on the 27th of June at the showroom. That's at the Hornsby RSL. Our main act for the night is Majesty, flown in from Melbourne. We also have a special guest performance by Krishan Pereira, who many of you will know from the Warehouse Project. Tickets are available from any of our committee members. That's Lalit, Fidel, Praveen, Shana, Kaviran, or anybody else. You can also follow the Old Joe's NSW Facebook page for updates and contact details. We'll be updating some of the band details and some of their music hits, etc., as we go along. That's all from me for now. Can't wait to see you at the White and Blue Legacy Ball. Bye for now.
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1: Hello, I'm Sarah Womby. Australia's Defence Minister has used a key security address to warn countries against attacks on undersea cables. Sean Bendley reports.
2: Richard Marles telling the Shangri-La Dialogue in Singapore there has been an unprecedented number of attacks on the critical infrastructure over the past 18 months. He warned the seabed was being turned into a battlefield and called on Beijing to come clean on their activities on the seafloor.
3: Striking that several cables have been severed across the Baltic and the Taiwan Strait since November of 2024. Now, maybe all of these were accidents, but even if they were, it highlights the vulnerability of this crucial part of the globe's infrastructure.
1: Meanwhile, Australia, the United States and Britain have revealed the three countries will develop underwater drones as part of their trilateral AUKUS defence pact. The new project was announced on the sidelines of the Shangri-La Dialogue in Singapore. The head of the World Health Organization, Tedros Adhanom Ghebreyesus, is travelling to the epicentre of the Ebola outbreak in the northeast of the Democratic Republic of Congo. With more, the BBC's Barbara Pletasha.
4: Dr. Tedros met international partners in Kinshasa when he arrived, discussing how to build up and coordinate the response to the Ebola outbreak with the Congolese government. Now he is visiting the epicenter to see the situation for himself. He has warned that there are many challenges because it's a rare virus with no vaccine and because the remote area is plagued by conflict and mass displacement, which helps spread the disease. The WHO says testing capacity has improved. Tons of medical aid is also arriving and there's some progress on building treatment centres, but there's much more to do before the virus is contained.
1: Back home, and tensions between protest groups and police at Brisbane's Victoria Park are expected to escalate. The site has been selected for the big stadium build for the 2032 Olympic and Paralympic Games. Indigenous groups argue the land shouldn't be redeveloped as it has significant cultural value. Another rally is expected to be held today after several arrests were made on Friday. Swimmers across New South Wales are being told to stay vigilant in the water due to an increased risk of sharks. Surf Life Saving New South Wales Chief Executive Steve Pearce says murky water runoff from heavy rain is attracting marine life, including bull sharks close to the coast.
5: We have lifeguards on duty. The red and yellow flags will be flying. Just try and stay clear of the rock shelves or rock platforms because we've seen so many tragic incidents this year with people either sightseeing or rock fishing being swept off those rocks.
1: And with winter on the way, Asthma Australia is calling for more to be done about wood fire heaters. Sean Bindley again with that story.
2: The body, which represents nearly 2.8 million Australians living with the illness, says wood fires are a significant and preventable trigger for asthma sufferers. The group's CEO, Kate Miranda, says wood fire smoke can have a detrimental effect on people's health.
6: The pollution in the smoke, those PM2.5 particles, when they're breathed deeply into the lungs, they can trigger the wheezing, the tightnessing of the chest and bring on asthma attacks and other respiratory conditions.
1: This is Air News. West Tigers have won a thriller against Canterbury in round 13 of the NRL. Andrew Lucas has the details.
7: The Tigers have picked up a courageous win over the Bulldogs, 22-16 in front of over 17,000 fans at CommBank Stadium. It was a finals-like atmosphere as the Tigers raced out to an early 16-0 lead. After being relentlessly booed, Lachlan Galvin crossed with 12 minutes to go against his former team to set up a grandstand finish. But the home side held on for dear life to snap a three-game losing streak. Andrew Lucas at CommBank Stadium.
1: The Storm too good for the Roosters, 18-4. The Knights beat the Eels, 28-22. To AFL and ladder leading Fremantle has downed Brisbane, 103-78. Dockers coach Justin Longmuir says that's now 11 wins in a row.
8: I'm really proud of the group. You know, what we've done the last couple of weeks with a couple of our key midfielders missing, it's asking others, especially through the middle of the ground, to step up and take on some more responsibility or some more game time. And I'm really proud of how those players are contributing to the team performance.
1: The Swans demolished the Tigers 170-56. The Bulldogs have hung on to beat the Magpies 97-93. And the Super Rugby, Moana Pacifica beat the Brumbies by 2 points, 21-19. Wins also for Western Force and the Chiefs. And wins to the Lightning and Mavericks in the Super Netball. Australian Independent Radio News.
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0: down today.
1: I'm Owen from Sydney this weekend. If you just tuned in, the sounds of Ed Sheeran with All Phone, which of course brings back all these great memories. But we got a story connecting new phones. If you missed out earlier this week, there was a story that I came across. This is something that had happened at the Bandaranaike International Airport when customs officials actually did their job, which is absolutely brilliant news. They were able to see three odd-looking, you know, individuals who looked a little fatter than usual.
2: Okay.
1: And then they were like, what is the problem here? What are you doing? What are you wearing, man? And then suddenly they discovered that, you know, the outfits were with compartments.
2: Yeah.
1: And there were mobile phones, phone after phone. And they started counting and they ended up at 87. And
2: then
1: they also continued counting. They found batteries close to about 140. They were trying to smuggle them around their waist as well as some, of course, in their bag as well, at a value of over 5 million.
2: Wow.
1: That is, of course, what happened. Three foreigners, unfortunately, got busted as, of course, the news comes out from the Bandaranaike International Airport in Sri Lanka.
2: I mean, it's hard enough, you know, making sure your one phone survives.
1: Kiara loses the phone at the airport.
2: Once, phone is gone. While dealing with toddlers during one of those security checks.
1: Plan it properly. You see, you can't afford to lose a phone.
2: In the meantime, Brad loses his phone on home soil while keeping it on top of a car without anybody else in the picture. I don't think you're one to talk. Anyway, back to these people. I'm just thinking, that's 30 phones per person and 40 odd, you know, of the other thing, whatever it was. And that's a large amount of things.
1: The batteries. Yes.
2: Yeah, but I can only imagine if they were successful, how they had to sort of count everything and make sure it was, you know, what they needed, because that would have been a very complicated affair. Unless you're a pro, I guess.
1: We are not promoting that, by the way. We're discouraging people. Do not do this. At the end of the day, when you get caught, you're a mugshot. You're going to be on the news and everywhere, and everybody's phone for Anita. Yes, you don't want to be known like that now, do you? Now, anyway, on the show this hour, we're going to connect you with more investment opportunities or understanding how, of course, to look into that market where Sri Lanka is a thriving place for you to, of course, consider investing. Tamara Da Silva will be on the show in the next couple of minutes, just over a couple, where he's going to tell you all about opportunities in Sri Lanka and, of course, some key factors that you should always consider as we continue to go down that path connecting investment and, of course, options that may be available to you as we met these gentlemen at the Property Expo, which took place in Sydney.
2: Sing along music for your weekend. Here's Roy Orbison on The Brad and Kiara Show.

0: vibes over the weekend. It is the last weekend for the month of May 2026. Yes, it's kind of scary. Stepping into that month with weddings. Hopefully, you've got a couple of invitations. If that's the case, it's all about making sure the saris are ready, the, you know, coats and, you know, the outfits are ready. It should be exciting. If you've got a wedding going, I think that's the best thing that could happen, because it's that one-stop shop to meet everybody and enjoy the food and, of course, hopefully have, you know, some good memories that you could make. That's normally what happens connecting the month of June.
1: Before we get to the month of June, I want to talk about something that we do every week at my workplace, which I think is, you know, generally very consistent with most workplaces, where on a Monday, during our team meeting, we will be talking about, you know, what you did on the weekend, what your focus is for this week, and if you have any sort of, you know, challenges that you want to raise so we can workshop those. So we just, you know, go around virtually chatting about what we do. And my team is a very, you know, I guess, diverse group of people. So you always, you know, hear or learn something new and something fun when it comes to what people do on the weekend.
0: Is this work-related conversations or just, you know, life in general, like what you ended up doing over the weekend?
1: Yeah, life in general, like what you did over the weekend, right?
0: Highly encourage this activity because some places don't do this. But anyway,
1: yes,
0: continue.
1: Anyway, so I was talking about the fact that, you know, last weekend we had 2 days of netball, and one day was basically all the parents and the kids getting drenched in the rain, including pre-game warm-up, where it was pretty late in the day. So we had a 7 p.m. match, which meant that, you know, the girls were there by about, you know, 6:30, 6:15 to warm up, and then the match was going on, and it was like raining cats and dogs. It was not a fun afternoon, where, you know, people were in like rain jackets and umbrellas, making sure their kids' stuff was there. And I was talking about that and the fact that, you know, the very next day, early morning, we had another match where my colleagues who had kids the same age and who do like soccer and other games, they were, you know, able to empathize around what we were talking about. And then another person piped up and said, this is an elderly person whose kids are no longer, you know, in their house.
0: Okay.
1: This person was saying, you know, you think of these things as a chore sometimes when you have to do them. But then when your kids sort of get to a certain age, they don't even want you to come for these events. And then you sort of feel left out. So enjoy them while you can. And I'm thinking to myself,
0: No, we can't.
1: I am trying, but it's very hard.
0: I've got so now totally taken over netball that I've become the biggest
1: cheerleader.
0: And yes, and then in the you know, height of the excitement, I got told off by one of the
1: netball refs. And you lost your
0: voice
1: because you were so loud.
0: It's like, you know, it's a situation I need to control my emotions, you see.
1: Can I say, for context, this is like a huge area where there are, I think, about 14 courts. 14 netball.
0: 14, Nimi, there's about maybe about 30 odd courts. It's a huge place.
1: Okay, anyway, there's about 14 courts, which means there's at least 28 teams playing. Mm-hmm. And the only name we can hear is our daughter.
0: Sasha, get ball to pass the ball, man.
1: Even the kids of the other games are probably paying attention to what you're saying.
0: Oh, man. I'm loving it, though, man. I never thought that I had a passion for netball. I clearly do, and I'm loving it these days.
2: Stand still, please.
3: Ivoan from Sydney. Ivoan on Sydney. I'm sorry. Ivoan from Sydney.
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6: Hi, I'm Michelle Scott from the Pennell High Winter Carnival. You know, we're really exciting for 2026. We'll have market stalls. We'll have about 30 market stalls. And we also will have Rotary, West Pennon Hills, Cherrybrook Rotary, which now incorporates Pennon Hills Rotary as well. The rides. Nothing gets better than the rides and the entertainment. 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Or if you go to Facebook, it's Penno High Winter Carnival. 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
2: 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This is Charlie from Special Olympics on Brad and Kiara Show. I'm here to tell you about our fun run on Sunday, June 14th at Claude Cameron Grove. I'm going to do the 5 kilometer walk, but you can do the 2 kilometer, 5 kilometer or 10 kilometer. I've been doing the fun run for over 10 years. 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This is Charlie from Special Olympics on Brad and Kiara Show. I hope to see you there on Sunday, June 14th at Claude Cameron Grove.
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1: We're wishing you a fantastic day if you are celebrating your birthday this weekend. Some very famous people celebrating theirs along with you. Idina Menzel celebrates her birthday this weekend.
0: Adele Tazim, you got to pronounce her name correctly.
1: Yes, the John Travolta version. And also celebrating birthdays this weekend happened to be the R&B singer CeeLo Green, as well as actress Brooke Shields. Clint Eastwood celebrates his birthday this weekend.
0: Oh my goodness, he's surely in his 90s, right?
1: Yes, mid-90s.
0: Wow.
1: Nomani, the singer, celebrates her birthday this weekend as well. I think she was in Fifth Harmony with Camila Cabello, and now she's a solo singer. And also, actor Colin Farrell celebrates his birthday this weekend.
0: Talk about your big birthdays, ladies and gentlemen. You surely will know some of these individuals. We got Lakmal Pereira from St. Joseph's College. Happy birthday to you. Harpo Gunaratna was very busy last Sunday in Colombo, judging, of course, the Mother's Day cook-off. That looked heaps of fun. We also got to continue with more big birthdays. Happy birthday to you, Harpo. We have, Shahan Jawadana Dammika Prasad from National Player celebrates his birthday. Shane Pereira. We have Manu Sujata, not forgetting Harshana, Vijay Surya, Champi Veera Surya, Darshana Veera Singh, who's based here in Australia. Happy birthday to you. The list continues. Supeshala Samara Divakar, Niranjan Moravaka celebrates his birthday. That's Niranjan Moravaka. And also Ashan Dias celebrates his birthday. Big connecting, of course, movies and so many other things that he's involved in. Happy birthday to you, Ashan. The list continues. We got Sonali Pereira, Natasha Pereira, Manikyo Ayoma, Anukshi Karuna Ratna. We have Josh D. Telaka Ratna, not forgetting Lasanta Vakus. We have, Randika Desanayaka, Lelani Jayavira. The list continues. Taruki Veera Ratna, Sharia Guruge, Sahan Hisara, and finally we have, Naleen Vanasingha. Big birthdays this weekend on the Brad and Kiara Show. If you know any of them, please do remember to call and wish them, and of course tell them that you heard this right here on the Brad and Kiara Show.
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0: listening to the Brad and Kiara Show, and we hope you're enjoying everything that you get to hear this weekend. And as we talked about before, we were at a great property expo here in Sydney where we were able to speak to quite a few people, which was a real eye-opener around investing in Sri Lanka. And we wanted you to find out more details as well. And right now on the show, we have Tamara De Silva.
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2: Hi guys, I'm Tamara De Silva on the Brad and Kiara Show. I've been in the investment space for about 15 years now, across investment banking, wealth management, traditional banking, and also real estate. So through my exposure in investments, I've been able to support, assist, and advise multiple clients across different areas, starting from their basic investments to more complex investments and even legacy planning.
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3: Yes, that's right. Tamara De Silva this morning on the Brad and Kiara Show, and it was just amazing to see such a Sri Lankan-related event here in Sydney. And it was the first time, as you've gathered, that, of course, we got to experience such an event. So we clearly, of course, took the liberty to question Tamara as well about, the outing and, the experience that he and his colleagues were having in Sydney at this property expo. And we also wanted Tamara, with his background and, his experience, to give us some tips and advice, especially for our listeners who would want to know more about, investing and, some basic things that one would want to consider, especially when you are looking at opportunities in order to, get the very best for you and your family.
2: So thank you very much. It's an absolute pleasure to be here at this expo. And basically, we are looking at talking to Australian citizens, Australian expats, and people working and living in Australia with roots to Sri Lanka. And especially if you look at, what's happening in the world. Sri Lanka is considered as a strategic hub where it connects both South Asia and the Middle East. And Sri Lanka as a country is more non-aligned, which means that it gives that stability and geopolitical neutrality. So these are some of the opportunities that we can look at when we consider de-risking our exposure in, say, real estate, in our sort of wealth. So this is something that investors now are increasingly looking at. Sorry if I'm being a bit technical in this sense, but coming from an investment banking background, what I always like to sort of

0: tell people is that you need to have a backup plan, you need to have diversification, and you need to be able to de-risk your investments to make sure that you're flexible when it comes to where you park your money, where you what investments you make. It's all about doing smart investments. Now, interestingly, Sri Lanka offers this through projects like the Port City, which is a master plan city. And if you look at the Colombo and suburbs, there is an increasing interest for real estate, given the fact that Colombo is seen as a more neutral location with a lot of opportunity from the global markets. In terms of doing business, Sri Lanka has opened its doors, so it's more easier for us to engage in business through the tax incentives. So that's just a little bit about what I want to communicate.
1: Some great details from Tamer there. And I think for any investor, being aware of the environment in which you are going to invest and understanding the risk and what you're willing to accept is something that is very, very important. So I'm sure the information he shared is very valuable for most.
2: We got more with Tamer this morning on the Brad and Kiara show. So make sure you keep listening as, of course, we explore more into opportunities in Sri Lanka and why Sri Lanka should be that location, especially if you want to put your money in order to invest and get the best return. Ladies and gentlemen, you are listening to the Brad and Kiara show, your Sri Lankan global radio show, coming out of Sydney and of course going all around the world, connecting Lankans and non-Lankans, and of course giving you information around and about the pearl of the Indian Ocean, Sri Lanka.

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1: Hi guys, I'm Tamara De Silva on the Brad and Kiara Show. I've been in the investment space for about 15 years now, across investment banking, wealth management, traditional banking, and also real estate. So through my exposure in investments, I've been able to support, assist, and advise multiple clients across different areas, starting from their basic investments to more complex investments and even legacy planning.
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2: 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And back on the show is Tamara De Silva.
3: So continuing with those questions, again, we wanted to highlight, especially to our non-Sri Lankan listeners, and of course, the Sri Lankan expat community. And of course, anybody else catching this from any other part of the world, as to why Sri Lanka of all places? I mean, what is the advantage in picking Sri Lanka as a location? Not again for a holiday, but of course, to invest. What does Sri Lanka offer to the world, to the table, that others may not be able to? Tamara De Silva this morning, right here on the Brad and Kiara Show. This is how he's going to convince you to consider Sri Lanka as that location connecting your next investment opportunity.
1: So for an investor or an individual who has a little bit of extra cash and they are trying to figure out where am I going to invest, why Sri Lanka? You start off with identifying the geographic location. Sri Lanka is positioned ideally in the Indian Ocean with access to some of the main capitals of the world, connecting South Asia, Southeast Asia, and the West Asian, Middle Eastern region. Now, it not only sits on the shipping routes, but it's also maybe 3 to 4 hours in terms of flight time to main cities. Now, this means that there is a lot of opportunity for trade, commerce, and tourism. So location coupled with the tourism potential, because Sri Lanka has still is yet to harness its true potential in terms of tourism, simply because some of the infrastructure has not been set up. But now with the highway networks coming up, and also a strong push towards tourism with a lot of tourist-oriented projects, and Sri Lanka being identified as a serious tourism location in a lot of, featured in a lot of newspapers, magazines, and various forums.
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1: And radio shows as well. it's interesting. So starting off with the location, then the tourism, and also the fact that the development costs compared to certain other regions is actually reasonable. So the ability for an investor to capitalize on the low development cost is another attractive advantage. Not only are you looking at the land cost, but also the development in terms of the construction and the fixtures and fittings and even the approvals. So this would mean that compared to maybe other cities, developing a project, an apartment, a house, a villa, let's say a restaurant in Sri Lanka is seemingly cost effective.
2: I have to say it was a very insightful conversation where we were able to understand a lot of things and consider different opportunities, which is fantastic. And I'm sure that was the aim of this expo as well. So Tamara De Silva, thank you very much for sharing all that information, given your experience and exposure.
3: I think he should consider joining Sri Lanka tourism as well. I mean, this is the way Sri Lanka needs to be promoted globally. Tamara De Silva, ladies and gentlemen, an absolute honor to have you this morning on the show. Thank you for, of course, promoting Sri Lanka the way you have. And I'm sure you convinced quite a lot, especially during that Property Expo. And of course, this chat today on radio will most certainly go on all our playbacks, which will give you the opportunity to, listen to it again and again, and then understand and, of course, consider that investment opportunity in paradise, a place like no other, they always say, Sri Lanka. Tamara De Silva, thank you very much for being on the Brad and Kiara Show. We take this opportunity to wish you and your team all the very best.
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0: talk about, of course, probably the most recognizable hit, and of course is considered their signature song, if you didn't know. Linkin Park, off their debut album. This is, of course, track number 8, In the End, right here on the Brad and Kiara Show.
1: I want to talk about something that I've had to Google to be able to figure out what to do. So, as you probably know, most phones these days have this ability to announce a notification when you receive one.
0: It's annoying, like when listening to a radio show or something, it suddenly starts talking. I'm like,
1: Exactly. And I hate it when I'm like disturbed, when I'm in the zone, when I'm listening to a really great song. But I don't know why, because I don't remember turning it on, but I assume during some sort of update, it just happened on its own. And now, because most, you know, chat groups that I have, generally they have like a few emojis on it and then the chat group name. It's very frustrating when the announcement happens, you know, like quite regularly when people are chatting quite actively and is reading it. Yes. So it says, oh, X person from this group, you know, 3 smileys, 1 heart, 1 flag, whatever it is, you know, sent you a thing, and then it tries to read it, right? Or it asks you, do you want me to read it? And then half the time, say if I'm walking and, you know, I'm doing something, I'm just going, no.
0: So you can go to settings and change it, can you?
1: Yes, you can. Okay. So you can customize it, right? But I had to sort of Google it to figure out, because I don't really spend a lot of time on my phone.
0: You don't spend a lot of time on your phone?
1: At least in the settings section. So I had to sort of figure out how to do it, and I had to like customize, okay, let me know if there's anything from, you know, this group, but I don't want to know everything. It's not all notifications. Just so I have a bit of peace of mind, because I don't need to know everything as it happens. When I feel like having a look at these, I will have a look at it. But it was fun. And like you said, the worst part is when you're like, in, you know, playing a really good playlist and you're enjoying the music and it keeps interrupting every few seconds. And you're like, no, please stop. Let me just enjoy this song. So if you have a similar problem, it's a pretty easy fix. You just need to, you know, poke around your phone just a little bit and then it's gone.
0: I think that's one thing that you, of course, can do over the weekend. Always try to spend some time and understand the device that you are using. As most of the time, there are such a lot of features that we don't, you know, tap into.
1: Yes, and sorry, I forgot to mention this. The worst one is when it says that, you know, oh, this person sent a text from this group and it goes to describe the whole thing and it says, oh, but I can't read it. And I'm like, why are you announcing this to me in the first place then if you can't read it? I don't need to know.
0: I think Kiara will be spending more time on the phone this weekend trying to figure out those settings for sure. Ladies and gentlemen, it is, of course, that season, as we have a lot of dancehalls in Sri Lanka. If you're stopping by, of course, sure hope that you come across some creative dancehalls. And if you do, please do let us know about them. This is the Brad and Kiara Show.

0: of music for your weekend. Some call it, of course, a perfect workout song. Talk about, of course, Lady Gaga this morning right here on the Brad and Kiara show.
1: It's a perfect hype song for anything, really. It doesn't even need to be the gym. If you just need to get some energy, I think, you know, you can just play it full blast. I think it needs to be very increased volume, though, just to get you in the mood. And I would say it's a perfect song for a Saturday or Sunday morning, depending on what you want to do on the weekend as well.
2: Oh, no, no, no, no, no. 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
5: Sri Lankan events in Australia.
6: 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My name is Himal Vikramasinghe, and I'm the current president of the STC OBA New South Wales ACT. And on behalf of the committee, I would like to warmly invite you all to the Tomian Family Night 2026, happening on the 13th of June at the Rosedy Community Centre. We've got a mouth-watering buffet organised, exciting raffle prizes, and live music featuring the Legacy Band to keep your feet tapping all night long. 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
5: Sri Lankan events in Australia.
0: Himal Vikramasinghe, ladies and gentlemen, the president of the Tomian OBA here in Sydney and ACT. And that event is getting so close. Calling all Tomians in Sydney to, of course, rally around the club, be there, support the club, and, of course, your chance to have a fantastic night out. That is, of course, the 13th of June. And on the same lines, the old Joes, too, are getting ready for a much-wanted dance here in Sydney to happen on the 27th of June, which is, of course, going to be absolutely brilliant. We might have some special announcements around that event, being, of course, very connected with the old Joes here in Sydney. Mm-hmm. Kiara might make an appearance.
1: An honorary old Joe.
0: We will tell you all about it, because we tend to love the mics. There might be a connection
1: we
0: there.
1: We is a strong word, but okay.
0: We also need to talk about two individuals who made time for us this morning on the show. A big thank you going out to Tamara De Silva. Thank you very much for being on the show and sharing your knowledge with all our listeners around investment opportunities, investing, and of course connecting it with Paradise Sri Lanka. Shalaka Vijayaratne as well. Thank you so much. It was great meeting you guys in Sydney, and of course getting to know you guys, and more importantly getting to know more about the opportunities to invest in Sri Lanka, and of course the importance. So it was just brilliant having both of you on the show this weekend, and we take this opportunity to wish you both all the very best.
1: And with that, it's time for us to wrap things up on the show. We hope you enjoyed everything you heard, and if you have any feedback for us or anything you'd like to share, let us know through our social pages, or you can connect with us through our WhatsApp global line as well, +6147 919 1883.
0: As you enjoy this weekend with all the dancehalls and the Vesak kudus with the pandals, we want to wish you all the very best, no matter where you are. Just keep an eye out on the weather and the roads. It's kind of wet, especially in this part of the world, and I'm told that it is the same even in certain parts of Sri Lanka. Stick to those speed limits. Pay extra attention to everybody who may be going, sightseeing. Yamang Bando, Vesak Balanda might be the key line. So just be on the lookout. But if you do come across anything interesting, please remember to share it across our WhatsApp global line, +6147 919 1883, and let us know what, of course, you have seen. On those lines, as always, it's Jaya Veva from Sydney, Australia. Until next weekend, it's goodbye, God bless, from the Brad and Kiara show.
1: We'll talk to you again next weekend, which will be the first weekend for the month of June. We hope you have a fantastic week ahead. Take care and stay safe.
0: Leave you with this beautiful track from the album Urban Hymns. Here's the

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1: Hello, I'm Sarah Warmby. The federal government says Australia currently has 48 days of petrol, 36 of diesel and 30 of jet fuel in reserves, higher than when the conflict in the Middle East began. Energy Minister Chris Bowen says Australia is in a secure position over the coming months.
2: We have now fuel secured into August, well through June and July. These are 4 weeks' worth of supplies that I announce every week, but there are also some contracts locked in beyond that. I never make a commitment over and above what we know. We're now getting into the end of May and the beginning of June, so that's encouraging.
1: Opposition leader Angus Taylor has called for unity at the Federal Liberal Council meeting in Melbourne. It's the first meeting of its kind since the Liberals' horror election loss last year. Mr. Taylor also congratulated former Prime Minister Tony Abbott on his election as the Federal President of the Australian Liberal Party. Authorities are urging people along Western Australia's south coast to stay up to date with weather warnings as an intense weather system impacts the lower half of the state. The Bureau of Meteorology's Joey Rawson has told the ABC the storm is expected to be one of the most intense systems to impact the southwest of WA in the past few years.
3: We're looking at the winds 90 to 100 kilometres per hour continual for a period, but we're not ruling out some higher gusts in that as well. So some, you know, above 100 kilometre gusts when the showers come down, so, and potential thunderstorms. So, and it's going to be quite prolonged as well.
1: A volunteer searcher has found what are believed to be human remains in a remote area of northern Tasmania as part of ongoing efforts to find missing man Peter Willoughby. The 76-year-old disappeared after heading into bushland at Hollybank Reserve, northeast of Launceston, in early October last year. Police say Mr. Willoughby's family has been told of the discovery. Police are investigating after a brawl broke out at a junior sporting match in Sydney Southwest. Jacob Pitolo reports.
4: Up to 40 people are believed to have been involved in a brawl at a junior sporting match. Emergency services were called to the under-17 soccer competition in Revesby on Saturday afternoon, with police telling the Telegraph a fight broke out when a number of spectators entered the field of play. Paramedics treated a 47-year-old man at the scene who was taken to Bankstown Hospital with minor injuries. So far, no one has been charged. Jacob Pitolo, Sydney.
1: Four survivors have made their way out of a flooded cave in Laos a day after another was rescued. The five men had been trapped for more than a week after becoming stuck while looking for gold. South Australian cave diver Josh Richards went to join the rescue effort. He says everyone is beginning to reflect on the ordeal.
5: They're pretty happy. I think everyone's very relieved. That's the overwhelming sense here is relief. The peak of excitement has passed now that we know that the four of them are out and that they're healthy. I think everyone's starting to finally take a very well-earned and deep breath.
1: And briefly, Australia, the US and UK say they will develop underwater drone technology to protect undersea cables as part of the AUKUS pact. This is AIR News. The Bulldogs have dug deep to notch a hard-fought four-point victory over Collingwood 97-93 in the AFL. Bulldogs coach Luke Beveridge says the Pies nearly walked away with the win.
6: For our boys to just hold sway, it just continues to build spirit. You don't get the ones you miss out on back, but it's one that didn't get away, which is really important in our season.
1: Wins also to the Dockers and Swans. The Knights are celebrating four in a row, taking down the Eels 28-22 in the NRL. The Tigers and Storm also celebrated wins. And tennis, the day seven action continues at the French Open. And for his updates, here's Air Sports' Paul Walsh.
7: Australia's participation in the singles draw at Roland Garros has come to an end with the defeat of Daria Kasatkina at the hands of the world number one, Arina Sabalenka. The top seed was ruthless from the start, forcing Kasatkina into errors. However, to her credit, the 29-year-old fought back in the second with a final scoreline 6-love, 7-5. While Sabalenka advanced to the round of 16, seeds 4 and 6, Coco Gauff and Amanda Anisimova, were both defeated. However, 16th seed and four-times Grand Slam champion Naomi Osaka took the points over 17th seed Iva Jovic from the USA. For the men, there were strong wins to the Italian pair, Flavio Caboli and Matteo Berrettini. This is Paul Walsh for Air Sport.
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8: Hello, everyone. When it comes to the traffic at Lidcombe Olympic Drive at Vaughan Street, there is a crushed car with one of four southbound lanes closed. When it comes to the weather, today it is mostly sunny. However, do not let that fool you as it is 21 degrees. This similar theme continues on for the rest of the week with cool temperatures, but it being mostly sunny. Hello, everyone. Hopefully you're having a wonderful Sunday morning. Stay tuned because later on today during my program, I'm going to be having an interview with Mitchell Youth Leadership Forum President Steve McComb. Next up, we have When Love Takes Over by Dave Guetta featuring Kelly Rowland.

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0: That was Coldplay and BTS, My Universe. You're listening to Alive 90.5 FM, the program Youth Vision with me, your host, Amber Mazinski. At the Hills Relay for Life last week, I was fortunate enough to interview President of the Mitchell Youth Leadership Forum, which I had the joy of attending last year as part of my school's leadership team. Listen in to hear what leadership skills are and also why it's important to learn them and why it's very important for younger generations. Let's get into it. Hello, everyone. I'm here with Steve. Can you tell the listeners what it is that you do?
1: Okay. Outside work as an accountant, I also am the president of Mitchell Youth Leadership Forum, which we founded back in 01 and started 02. So this year we actually celebrate 25 years of such a successful forum and having an impact in the youth, especially the school leaders and our future generation leaders in the Hills area. So I'm really excited that even after 25 years, there's a passion that I've got to impact youth of the area.
0: When it comes to the forum itself, what is it that leaders actually do? What activities do you have?
1: Okay, it's quite a comprehensive, intensive program, as you know, Amber, from last year. But the whole idea is our core leadership principles that we want to generate and teach yourselves, and that's service, courage, and integrity. And those key principles of leadership will impart in your life, not only at school, but through life, as life principles. So in terms of what we do, it's a 2.5 day live-in with students. We have up to 180 students, 70 group leaders that volunteer. And in that, we have activities such as our Survivor, the Mitchell Challenge. We wear you out on the first day of Friday, effectively, by just doing team-building exercises. On the Saturday, we introduce the service component. And that component, we take you to three different venues. One's a retirement village, Aminya. One's Writing for the Disabled. And the other one's McCall Gardens for Disabled Men. And we let you interact with those residents in terms of just speaking, sitting with them, and getting to understand the service component of why we're leaders to impact our community as well. At the end of Saturday night, we finish up with our final guest speaker. We have five guest speakers that come in and talk about their life experience and teach you about leadership principles that impacted and how they applied it to their lives. And by the time you finish, hopefully you're empowered to have been challenged to consider how you want to set your values as a leader.
0: Why do you think that leadership is such an important skill for this generation?
1: Look, without leaders, we are a generation that will go backwards. And that applies to all generations. Leaders will guide, will give direction, and have a passion that people will follow. As I say, without leadership, there's no passion, there's no direction, and, you know, we fail. We fail too much then.
0: What was the idea behind actually starting this organisation?
1: Okay, so Mitchell Youth Leadership Forum was really a vision of Alan Cadman, the then local federal member of Mitchell, hence why we got the name Mitchell Youth. And he just pulled together a few fathers for a breakfast and said, I've got a vision. And over a discussion over a few months, it evolved into, he wanted to impact just young men at the time, but we found the best solution was to impact and create and teach young men and women leadership principles. And through the school modem, it was a lot easier then to bring that into fruition. So he did that, and then there was three fathers, including myself, that then took on the mantle to make it work. And as I said, we've been successful enough to now celebrate 25 years going this year. So I'm so

0: excited, so humbled that we've got this far, and certainly see a future for another 25 plus years.
1: If anyone is interested, who's listening right now, in participating with the forum, what can they do?
0: We've got our website, we've probably got Instagram. I'm too old to understand what that really means, but we've got our social contacts. But if you go to our Mitchell site, there's contacts where you can actually volunteer to participate in any different form within the forum. We have small group leaders, the pinnacle of our discussions with the students that attend. We have activities leaders that assist with setting up and managing the activities over the forum. And then we have committee members, even like Chloe, who's just started this year, come aboard, that really drive on monthly meetings, and we make sure that by October when we run it, everything comes together really well. And the students that attend are given the best opportunity to learn and understand and set the values we teach you against your values. So we're not saying you must do this, but it just challenges you to make sure you've got the right values.
1: Thank you so much, Steve. Is there anything else you would like to leave with the younger generation listening?
0: I'm excited about all opportunity for the young generation. I'm certainly when I actually attend the forum each year, I'm excited more about the response that we get from those who attend and the impact they'll have when they go back to their schools. So for me, it's a huge opportunity, and I'm humbled that we're able to impact students and the wider community of the school and your other contacts and community yourself. So for me, do your best. Don't get stressed if you fail. Just get up and continue on. But there's a bright future for those who want to learn and go ahead.
1: Thank you so much.
0: My pleasure.
1: Once more, thank you so much, Steve, for the interview. It is so important to build up leadership skills for a well-functioning future. At the forum, I enjoyed meeting new people, hearing the speakers' motivating stories of resilience, and overall, I just had fun. This next song was chosen by Steve, Beautiful Things by Benson Boone. Let's give it a listen.

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2: 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Todos os sábados, a sua Hora Latina traz-lhe a melhor salsa, bachata, reggaeton, merengue, salsa e samba. Quer se divertir?
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That was Never Forget You by Zara Larsson, who is bringing her Midnight Sun Tour to Australia in October 2026, marking her first tour in the country in over a decade. Because of the massive demand and everyone I can name in my contact list attending her concert, she has upgraded to bigger stadiums. So if you loved that song, maybe you should consider going. Next up, we have a favorite of mine recently, Shake It by Metro Station.

You're listening to Alive 90.5 FM, the program Youth Vision with me, your host, Amber Mazinski. Vivid in Sydney has begun. The Classic Light Show is celebrating its 16th year, celebrating art and food and it being a great way to spend time with friends. This is the biggest mass light show in the Southern Hemisphere, with shows at the Opera House and live concerts at Tumbalong Nights. Now, recently, I unlocked a new fear. Forget about drop bears in Australia. What about dropping drones? Yes, 90 drones during their exquisite light show plummeted into the Darling Harbour during a technical difficulty. Not to worry though, the drones have now been replaced by fireworks and there are numerous more sights to see. During the daytime, there are theatrical dance performances, singing performances and public art. Perfect for families is the light walk with glowing artworks, and for any food connoisseurs, the Vivid Food Program runs from 6 p.m. to 11 p.m. Enjoy a fire market food, food markets, pizzas, cheeses, wine and more. Next up, we have Where Are You Now by Skrillex featuring Justin Bieber.

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1: Hello, I'm Sarah Warmby. The United States, Australia and the UK have unveiled a new project under the second pillar of the AUKUS agreement. The new initiative will see unmanned underwater drones developed to protect undersea cables and to boost defence capabilities. The announcement was made on the sidelines of the Shangri-La Dialogue in Singapore, the Asia-Pacific region's premier defence forum. Defence Minister Richard Marles says it is a significant development in the AUKUS journey.
2: All of this is the single biggest industrial project in Australia's history. All of this represents the biggest leap in Australia's military capability in more than a century, really since the establishment of the Navy.
1: Ukraine is reportedly using a new AI drone as it steps up attacks on Russian logistics in the occupied south of the country. Here's the BBC's Paul Brown.
3: Footage released by pro-Ukrainian social media channels shows multiple strikes on vehicles between the cities of Mariupol and Melitopol. The aftermath of these attacks has also been captured on video by motorists as they pass scattered wreckage on the roadside. Analysts say the operation is making use of Ukraine's Hornet drone, an AI-enabled unmanned aerial vehicle, or UAV, which has been trained using thousands of hours of video to identify Russian military targets. Experts told us that the Hornet has a 150-kilometre range and packs more than enough explosive to take out non-armoured vehicles.
1: To Victoria, and Labor and the Coalition may have to pay back millions of dollars in donations received from legacy investment funds after a major High Court ruling. The Age is reporting the government's been given new advice that it would be unlawful for any of the parties to use that money to campaign in this year's state election. Labor, Liberals and the Nationals have relied on legacy investment funds for decades in order to help finance their campaigns. Another rally will be held at Brisbane's Victoria Park, protesting plans to build a stadium at the site for the 2032 Olympics. Indigenous groups have been camping out in the park, arguing the land shouldn't be redeveloped as it has significant cultural value. One group says it plans to pull down the fencing, which has gone up ahead of construction starting tomorrow. Around 5,000 homes are along Perth's coast are without power following a once-in-five-year storm. People are urged to keep up to date with warnings through the Weather Bureau's website and also through Emergency WA. Meantime, the Bureau is warning South Australians to brace for strong winds, with that powerful system set to move across the state from tomorrow. Michael Conway from the Bureau says Adelaide is in the firing line.
4: It's bringing severe weather to WA tonight and then very quickly moves over in one day to be near us tomorrow. So the winds will be ramping up on Monday morning to northerlies around 45 kilometres an hour. That sort of range may be stronger, and there may be warnings put out.
1: Also in news, some children's disability workers could lose their jobs as a result of changes to the NDIS. And train services across regional Queensland will be reduced from tomorrow due to an ongoing industrial dispute. This is Air News. Sydney is celebrating a crushing 114-point win over Richmond in the AFL, helped by Charlie Curnow's club-best 8 goals and Isaac Heaney's 32 disposals and 5 goals. The final score 25-21-70 to 8-8-56. Swans coach Dean Cox full of praise for the players.
5: I thought it was a really consistent performance. I think it was from all our players across the board for majority of the game. We got scored against on entry a little bit too easy at the start of the game. But, you know, to be able to rectify that and to be hard to play against was really satisfying.
1: The Bulldogs and Dockers also had wins. To rugby league, and it hasn't been a great year for Melbourne, but they're only 6 points outside the top eight after they registered their third win from four matches with a gritty 18-4 victory over Sydney. Storm coach Craig Bellamy says it would have been nice to score a few more points.
6: The Roosters defended really well, and we just stuck with what we had planned to do. And then, you know, like, again, we didn't score a whole heap of points either, but we scored enough points to win the game, and that's what's important in the end.
1: In the other games, the Tigers and Knights both posted wins. And in the tennis, Daria Kasatkina has been knocked out of the French Open, the Aussie going down to the world number one, Arina Sabalenka, in the third round. Australian Independent Radio News.

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2: Hello, I'm Sarah Womby. The four remaining miners found alive inside a flooded cave in central Laos have made their way out safely from the cave. A fifth member of the group was rescued by specialist divers on Friday. South Australian cave diver Josh Richards travelled to Laos to join the rescue mission. He's told the ABC the miners' safe escape is nothing short of miraculous.
3: Just as I was gearing up to head in, we had four very muddy miners climb out of the cave on their own. So they'd obviously noticed that the water level had dropped far enough, and they decided to take the risk while the pumps were running, which is pretty remarkable. And they've managed to wiggle their way back out of the mine on their own.
2: Children's disability workers are set to lose their jobs as providers struggle to get clarity around upcoming changes to the NDIS. SMHDH says the Brotherhood of St Lawrence is set to axe up to 45 of its early childhood coordinator roles as it transitions to a greater focus on adult disability services. Efforts to rein in NDIS spending will remove about 300,000 people, including autistic children aged 8 and under, who will be transitioned off the NDIS and onto the state-funded Thriving Kids program during 2027. Australia currently has 48 days of petrol in reserve and 36 days worth of diesel, according to the latest update. Meantime, the federal government is extending its temporary relaxation of minimum stock obligations. Energy Minister Chris Bowen says it means suppliers can hold 20% less diesel and petrol in reserves if they commit to delivering more fuel into the domestic market, particularly in regional areas.
4: I have decided to extend that reduction until September. It was due to run out in July, simply because we continue to work in an uncertain international environment. We continue to work in a situation where we need to be agile.
2: Russian officials are warning European countries to brace for more drone incursions. Sean Bindley reports.
5: Two people were injured when a Russian drone struck an apartment block in Romania. Romanian President Nicuša Dan says he's decided to close down a Russian consulate in his country.
6: The Consul General of the Russian Federation in Constanta has been declared persona non grata, and the Consulate General of the Russian Federation in Constanta will close.
5: Thanks to Al Jazeera for that translation. Sean Bindley, Air News.
2: Western Australia is bracing for what authorities are calling a once-in-five-year severe weather event. Elise Gately has the story.
7: The Bureau of Meteorology is warning of destructive wind gusts of up to 125 kilometres an hour, torrential rain and the risk of isolated tornadoes. The storm is set to hit the Midwest through to the Great Southern, including Perth. The dangerous conditions are putting a major damper on the WA Day long weekend, with several community events across the metropolitan area already cancelled. With 8 metre waves forecast offshore, all passenger ferries to and from Rottnest Island have been cancelled.
2: Also in news, police in Tasmania say remains believed to be human.